being more art than a science. Music sometimes does not come from an education, but from a feeling. I'm David Bassi. After a short stint at Howard University, saxophonist Tim Warfield got into the profession of being a saxophonist. This one on Crisscross. And the song, A Whisper in the Midnight.

0: Coming up, Calypso Jazz. That's music recorded in Europe, or released in Europe on Crisscross Records, recorded December 19th of 1995. A Whisper in the Midnight is the title cut of the album, recorded by saxophonist Tim Warfield, who comes from York, Pennsylvania. Terrell Stafford played the trumpet, Cyrus Chestnut at the piano, Taras Matim at the bass, and Clarence Penn playing the drums. A Whisper in the Midnight. Up next, one on Culture Shock Records. 10-1 is Murder for trumpeter Etienne Charles. Queso.
1: Murder.

fun song about a serious subject. 10 to 1 is murder. Ben Hogan's, Jacques Schwartzbart, Sullivan Fortner, and more. Consider this. 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

Coming up, the divine Sarah Vaughan with the Quincy Jones Orchestra. That one's called Truth, from trumpeter Charles Tolliver, recorded in August of 1972 for Black Lion Records in the Netherlands. The album's called Grand Max, trumpeter Charles Tolliver. It's Jazz with David Bassey. Find us right here. Find us right now. On the web at davidbasse.com for details. Well, here's Sarah Vaughan from an album called You're Mine, You, on Roulette. And the best is yet to come.

pianist with a long career in jazz. It's Billy Taylor at the piano, with Earl May bass and Charles Smith playing the drums, recorded in 1953 for Prestige Records. He got his start on 52nd Street with Charlie Parker. He came up from North Carolina, like so many other jazz musicians, John Coltrane, Thelonious Monk, and the Heath Brothers. He was born in the eastern part of the state on July 21st, 1921, and in the 60s found a fascination for radio, which led to broadcasting. In 1975, he received his doctorate, and from then on was known as Dr. Billy Taylor, the pianist, and an important advocate for jazz. 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

Coming up, twins from France who are very lucky people. That's Pat Martino at the guitar, live at Yoshi's on Blue Note Records, recorded and released in 2001 with Joey DeFrancesco at the B3 organ and Billy Hart playing the drums. Nominated for a Grammy in 2002. Al Hombre is the title of the song from Live at Yoshi's and guitarist Pat Martino. You'll be fine. No, really, you'll be fine. It's a song from the Mouton Factory Band and their album on Plus Lion called Lucky People. The brothers have recorded several albums together, great songwriters, and a cool band, another cool band. They've had several over the years. Let's listen to the song You'll Be Fine right now on Jazz with David Bassie.

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I'm Mason Reed. A Tennessee grandmother is suing for $10 million after being wrongfully detained for 6 months due to a false bank theft accusation. Angela Lips was arrested in 2025, with police allegedly relying on flawed AI facial recognition technology. Her charges were later dropped when she proved she was in Tennessee during the alleged crimes.

The lawsuit claims her rights were violated and seeks accountability from the Fargo Police Department for the erroneous arrest. A large crane has collapsed onto two homes in Rivervale, causing significant damage. It crashed through the roof of one house, nearly splitting it in two. Fortunately, it's still unclear if anyone was inside at the time. Emergency services are on the scene assessing the situation. We'll provide more updates as we receive them. The news stream, powered by Seaboard Networks, delivering smarter radio,

From KUR News, I'm Josh. Dr. Robert Filman, Assistant Professor of English at Kutztown University, received a 2026 John P. Schellenberg Award for Excellence in Teaching and Learning at the University's Faculty and Staff Convocation on August 21st. The award recognizes an early career faculty member who demonstrates outstanding teaching and professional work. Filman specializes in 19th and 20th century American literature, modernism, eclecticism, poetics, and American poetry, with research focused on the relationship between literature and the environment, promotes a supportive, engaging classroom environment, and serves as chair of the Kutztown University Composition Conference, faculty advisor for the Future Authors Club, and poetry editor of Pennsylvania English. Filman is also an accomplished poet, author of Housebird 2022, The Melting Point 2025, and November Weather Spell 2019. The poetry published in numerous literary journals. He earned a PhD in English literature from Lehigh University, a master's in English literature from Arcadia University, and a bachelor's in English and business management from Moravian College. We check news hourly on KUR. I'm Josh.

There's a strong jazz scene in Buffalo, New York. It's been that way a long time. The University of Buffalo Libraries digitized a complete 58-issue run of Buffalo Jazz Report in 2013. I'm David Bassey. You're it. Here's an album from Mike Melito and Dino Lucito. The song I have queued up is called You're It. It's the title cut, recorded in 2019 in New York City.

coming up an album called Incorrigible. It's by a band of musicians who are also great composers. And the song is from a trombonist named Steve Davis. We just heard music from cats who come from the Buffalo area. You're It is the title cut of their album on Cellar Music and out in 2020, recorded late November of 2019 with Mike Melito at the drums, Dino Lucido at the piano, and Larry McKenna on the tenor saxophone, Neil Minor bass. You're It. You are. So Soon is a song from trombonist Steve Davis and the band One for All. Let's give it a spin here on Jazz with David Bassey.

with compositions from four of the five members and the swingin' Joe Farnsworth at the drums. It's the song So Soon from the band One for All. Consider this. You can present your business's message to our loyal Jazz with David Bassi listeners. 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

Coming up, a version of Tad Dameron's Lady Bird from the Alan Broadbent Trio. That's music from Eddie Henderson and his version of a classic from Richard Rodgers and Oscar Hammerstein II. The song is called It Might As Well Be Spring. It's on Smoke Session Records, and it comes from an album called Shuffle and Deal, recorded December 5th, 2019, with Mike Clark, Gerald Cannon, Kenny Barron, and saxophonist Donald Harrison. I'm David Bassey. It's Jazz with David Bassey. I'm so glad you joined us. Lady Bird. That's a big hit, if there are, well, hits in jazz. I don't know. Maybe there are. Take Five was a hit. That's one. Billy Mintz at the drums, Harvey S. at the bass, and Alan Broadbent at the piano. And a classic tune for sure from Tad Dameron. Lady Bird. Been recorded a lot. Let's listen.

It's kind of a white glove affair from 2006, an all-star celebration of Cannonball Adderley called Cannon Reloaded on Concord Records with Tom Scott, Terrence Blanchard, George Duke, Marcus Miller, Steve Gadd, Larry Goldings, Dave Carpenter, and Nancy Wilson. The unmistakable sound of Nancy Wilson, who sang with Cannonball back when. 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

cool album from 1996, Muse Records, and legendary organist Don Patterson, with John Simon at the tenor sax and Greg McDonald playing the drums. Recorded May the 20th of 1995 and dedicated to the memory of Gloria T. Simon, the John Simon Trio, featuring Don Patterson, the album Legacy, and the song It's You or No One. Before that, it was the music of Pete Malinvernee covering Bick Spiderbeck's In a Mist, one of my all-time favorites, with Juliet Kurtzman playing the violin. It's a 2020 release on Saranac Records. Beautiful music, right here and right now, on Jazz with David Bassey. 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Here's a Sunnyside release from a young pianist named Nora Heju. He's had several records out so far, but this one's taken him in a new direction, a tribute to Kenny Kirkland and the album Dark Tone.

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I'm Mason Reed. Scientists have discovered a new species of wild cat in Bolivia named the Tilcayo cat. This tiny feline, weighing just 3 pounds and measuring around 18 inches long, was initially kept as a pet before being brought to a wildlife sanctuary. Researchers used genetic testing to identify the Tilcayo cat as a distinct species, a first for wild cats in over a century. Its unique features and history challenge previous classifications of similar cats. A Tennessee grandmother is suing for $10 million after being wrongfully detained for 6 months due to a false bank theft accusation. Angela Lips was arrested in 2025, with police allegedly relying on flawed AI facial recognition technology. Her charges were later dropped when she proved she was in Tennessee during the alleged crimes. The lawsuit claims her rights were violated and seeks accountability from the Fargo Police Department for the erroneous arrest. The news

From KUR News, I'm Jaden Barr. Kutztown University Music Department Chair Dr. Jeremy Justison is the recipient of Kutztown University's 2026 Arthur and Isabel Weisenberger Award for Excellence in Teaching. This award recognizes a faculty member who has gone above and beyond in their teaching skills, as well as in their commitment to serving the overall university population. Dr. Justison's career has spanned 25 years, beginning in 2001, where he served initially as a clarinet and saxophone instructor. He also has taught several sections of Introduction to Music to non-majors and went on to become the director of KU's marching unit and later the director of bands. The latter role saw him conducting several musical ensembles, including the University Wind Ensemble. Dr. Justison is also known for developing several new courses within music education and helped to create 4 music minors, 3 degrees for undergraduate students, and 1 degree for graduate students. Prior to KU, he taught music in the Texas public school system and music programs at the University of Mary Hardin Baylor. He has appeared in several venues, including New York's Carnegie Hall Stern Auditorium, the Kennedy Center in Washington, D.C., and Allentown's Miller Symphony Hall. He has also released 2 CDs that feature music from American composers. We check news hourly on KUR. I'm Jaden Barr.

Maybe you can't afford to hop on a yacht and sail around the sunny warm parts of the world, but you can listen to KUR when specialty shows are not on the air, playing the smoothest soft rock hits from the 70s and 80s right up to today. The radio voice of Kutztown University, KUR.

0: I'm Dr. Anthony Lizerwitz, and this is Climate Connections. Structures called oyster castles are now protecting a South Carolina coastline from erosion. In Laurel Bay, a community with many military families from the nearby Marine Corps base, homes and a park sit right next to Port Royal Sound. But over time, coastal salt marshes and uplands along this coast have eroded away, and climate change is expected to make the problem worse.
1: With increasing levels of water and sea level rise, increasing storm events, we're seeing that erosion is exacerbated.
0: Susanna Massillon-Hopkins is with the Nature Conservancy, the nonprofit partnered with federal agencies to protect Laurel Bay with oyster castles. These blocks stack on top of each other to create a wall along the shoreline that breaks up waves and reduces erosion. When complete next month, it will be 2,000 feet long. The wall will provide habitat for oysters, a vital coastal species. And as the animals attach to it over time, they'll build the wall into a reef that can grow higher as sea levels rise. Hopkins says at the oldest section of the wall, they've already seen sediment fill back in, grass regrow, and plenty of oysters.
1: It's really inspirational to see it work, and it's great that we can already talk about the benefits that it's providing.
0: Climate Connections is produced by the Yale Center for Environmental Communication. To learn more about climate change, visit climateconnections.org.
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0: suspect is in custody in connection with a deadly shooting in Pittsburgh from earlier this summer. Authorities say 38-year-old Jamal Cook was apprehended in Penn Hills on Tuesday. Cook is accused of shooting and killing Devin Turner at the Bedford Dwellings apartment complex on July 24th. He's being held at the Allegheny County Jail on criminal homicide and firearms charges. Officials are investigating after a boat caught fire and sank in the Allegheny River early Wednesday morning. Authorities say it happened near the Andy Warhol and Roberto Clemente bridges shortly before 1 a.m. Video shows someone getting on the boat and then getting off before fleeing the area just before the fire, according to police. Anyone who has information related to the incident is asked to contact the city's fire investigation unit. Some significant changes are being made to the paid parental leave policy proposed for Allegheny County. The county's Board of Health has scaled back the plan, taking it from a guaranteed 18 weeks of paid leave for new parents to 12 weeks. The policy would also apply only to businesses that have 15 or more employees, and full-time workers would need to be in their jobs for at least 6 months to be eligible. The County Board of Health will have another meeting on the proposal at noon on September 28th. In other news, the Community Library of Allegheny Valley is hosting the Shoe the Love collection drive right now. New and gently used shoes can be dropped off at the library now through the end of October. Each pair will go to the Funds to Orgs organization, and the library will earn some money to support operations through each donation. The shoes are then sent to 26 developing countries to be resold by independent entrepreneurs. U.S. Steel is ready to serve as a Pittsburgh Penguins helmet sponsor this season. Players will have the corporation's logo on their helmets for all games and at practice. Fans will get a look at the logo when the Penguins host the Sabres at PPG Paints Arena for the first preseason game next Monday. The team's partnered with U.S. Steel since 2021. I'm Juan Arango, and you're up to date with Radio PA.
1: Looking for an animated movie that's exciting, beautiful, and a little different? Princess Mononoke is a Studio Ghibli movie directed by Hayao Miyazaki. It follows Ashitaka, a young prince who gets caught in a conflict between humans and the spirits of the forest. Throughout the movie, Ashitaka meets San, known as Princess Mononoke, protector of the forest, but will she be able to look past human destruction? Princess Mononoke isn't your typical animated movie. It blends the historical culture of Japan with a beautifully cinematic experience. The animation is also a huge part of what makes the movie so memorable. Miyazaki's charming style creates a world that feels honestly completely unique. If you enjoy fantasy and adventure, Princess Mononoke is definitely worth checking out at The Strand in Kutztown. We have showing times for September 26th at 4 p.m. and September 27th at 2 and 7 p.m.
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I'm Mason Reed. A Texas Air National Guard F-16 crashed during a training mission in Michigan Thursday afternoon. The pilot successfully ejected and is being treated in a nearby hospital where he is conscious and speaking with law enforcement. Homes and businesses within a mile of the crash site were evacuated due to a hazardous chemical spill, but the order was lifted later that night. No other injuries have been reported, and all Texas Air National Guard aircraft in Michigan are grounded. Scientists have discovered a new species of wildcat in Bolivia named the Tilcayo cat. This tiny feline, weighing just 3 pounds and measuring around 18 inches long, was initially kept as a pet before being brought to a wildlife sanctuary. Researchers used genetic testing to identify the Tilcayo cat as a distinct species, a first for wildcats in over a century. Its unique features and history challenge previous classifications of similar cats. The news stream, powered by Seaboard Networks, delivering smarter radio.

0: celebrating a major milestone with its Early College Academy, a program where high school students from Berks, Lehigh, Schuylkill, Montgomery, and Northampton counties can take classes on campus and earn college credit that amounts to a full college semester while learning about the university experience. Since 2024, the program has graduated two cohorts of students and are welcoming a third cohort of 94 new students for this academic year, up by 38.2% from last year's enrollment. In fact, out of the 105 students so far that have successfully completed the program, 56 have gone on to become official students of Kutztown University. Provost and Senior Vice President for Academic Affairs, Dr. Lauren Basden-Arnold stated, "We are pleased to engage with our district colleagues across the region to offer this valuable opportunity to students completing their K-12 experience. We love welcoming these students into the Golden Bear family and aim to provide them an authentic college experience." Anyone interested is encouraged to visit the Early College Academy website or contact the Office of Clinical Education at 610-683-4256. We check news hourly on KUR. I'm Jaden Ball.
1: 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Welcome to another hour of relaxing instrumentals. Welcome to Something Beautiful.

Sven Lebec, concluding that set of beautiful instrumentals, It's a Most Unusual Day. Andre Kostelanets, with some good advice, Smile. Arthur Greenslade and the orchestra before that, their rendition of Sugartown. From the musical The King and I Have Dreamed, performed by Warren Barker. Nadia's theme, a piece which you're no doubt familiar with if you've ever watched The Young and the Restless, played here by Ferranti and Teicher. Also back there, The Carpenters' Goodbye to Love, played by Jack Dorsey and the orchestra. Leaving on a Jet Plane was performed by Montavani. Lullaby of Birdland from Nori Paramore. Another Carpenters classic, Yesterday Once More, performed by George Greeley and the orchestra. And Alain Morissoud at the top of the set, his rendition of Crazy. You are listening to Something Beautiful, an hour of relaxing instrumentals. I'm Jake Longwell. If you want to get in touch, the email address is qualityradioproductions@gmail.com, and our website, qualityradioproductions.blogspot.com. 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

I'm Mason Reed. Kent Hupps, a research associate at the Denver Museum of Nature and Science, has made an exciting discovery: T-Rex footprints in the Badlands. This find sheds light on the prehistoric past and offers a glimpse into the lives of these mighty dinosaurs. Hupps is eager to share more about this remarkable find and what it means for our understanding of T-Rex behavior. Stay tuned for updates on this fascinating discovery. A Texas Air National Guard F-16 crashed during a training mission in Michigan Thursday afternoon. The pilot successfully ejected and is being treated in a nearby hospital, where he is conscious and speaking with law enforcement. Homes and businesses within a mile of the crash site were evacuated due to a hazardous chemical spill, but the order was lifted later that night. No other injuries have been reported, and all Texas Air National Guard aircraft in Michigan are grounded. The news stream, powered by Seaboard Networks, delivering smarter radio.

News, I'm Jaden Barr. Kutztown University is celebrating a major milestone with its Early College Academy, a program where high school students from Berks, Lehigh, Schuylkill, Montgomery, and Northampton counties can take classes on campus and earn college credit that amounts to a full college semester while learning about the university experience. Since 2024, the program has graduated two cohorts of students and are welcoming a third cohort of 94 new students for this academic year, up by 38.2% from last year's enrollment. In fact, out of the 105 students so far,

0: that have successfully completed the program, 56 have gone on to become official students of Kutztown University. Provost and Senior Vice President for Academic Affairs, Dr. Lauren Basden-Arnold, stated, "We are pleased to engage with our district colleagues across the region to offer this valuable opportunity to students completing their K-12 experience. We love welcoming these students into the Golden Bear family and aim to provide them an authentic college experience." Anyone interested is encouraged to visit the Early College Academy website or contact the Office of Clinical Education at 610-683-4256. We check news hourly on KUR. I'm Jaden Ball.
1: From Quality Radio Productions, it's Something Beautiful. I'm Jake Longwell. Welcome to another hour of Light and Easy Favorites. Getting the program underway with Paul Weston and the orchestra and their rendition of Love Walked In.

That's Frank Chexfield and the orchestra with Broken Hearted Me. Sir James Galway on flute before that, The Last Rose of Summer, David Gates and Bread back there as well, and their hit from 1971, If. Norm Geller in the orchestra with I Don't Know Why before that, as well as the Fantasy Strings and On Green Dolphin Street. Earl Klugh on guitar with the Neil Sedaka classic Laughter in the Rain. We also heard from James Last and music from the Beatles songbook that was, of course, Penny Lane. Stanley Black at the piano and the Latin-tinged Delicado, or Delicate. And we began the set and also the hour with Love Walked In from Paul Weston and the orchestra. You are listening to an hour of light and easy favorites. It's Something Beautiful. I'm Jake Longwell. 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If you'd like the playlist or streaming audio for this episode, it's Something Beautiful, program 2507. Ron Goodwin and the orchestra gets our final set of the hour underway. This was a huge hit for Sheena Easton in the early 80s. It's Morning Train.

0: Wrapping up the hour with François Porcel, known to most English speakers as Frank Porcel, leading his orchestra through Anytime. We heard the Tara theme from Gone with the Wind, from Manuel and Music of the Mountains before that. The vocal in the set came from Barbara Streisand and Barry Gibb, their hit from 1980, Guilty. We also heard from Jeff Love and his orchestra.
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I'm Kennedy Collins. Kent Hupps, a research associate at the Denver Museum of Nature and Science, has made an exciting discovery, T-Rex footprints in the Badlands. This find sheds light on the prehistoric past and offers a glimpse into the lives of these mighty dinosaurs. Hupps is eager to share more about this remarkable find and what it means for our understanding of T-Rex behavior. Stay tuned for updates on this fascinating discovery. A Texas Air National Guard F-16 crashed during a training mission in Michigan Thursday afternoon. The pilot successfully ejected and is being treated in a nearby hospital, where he is conscious and speaking with law enforcement. Homes and businesses within a mile of the crash site were evacuated due to a hazardous chemical spill, but the order was lifted later that night. No other injuries have been reported, and all Texas Air National Guard aircraft in Michigan are grounded. The news stream, powered by Seaboard Networks, delivering smarter radio.

from KUR News, I'm Josh. Dr. Robert Filman, Assistant Professor of English at Kutztown University, received a 2026 John P. Schellenberg Award for Excellence in Teaching and Learning at the University's Faculty and Staff Convocation on August 21st. The award recognizes an early career faculty member who demonstrates outstanding teaching and professional work. Filman specializes in 19th and 20th century American literature, modernism, eclecticism, poetics, and American poetry, with research focused on the relationship between literature and the environment, promotes a supportive, engaging classroom environment, and serves as chair of the Kutztown University Composition Conference, faculty advisor for the Future Authors Club, and poetry editor of Pennsylvania English. Filman is also an accomplished poet, author of Housebird 2022, The Melting Point 2025, and November Weather Spell 2019. The poetry published in numerous literary journals. He earned a PhD in English literature from Lehigh University, a master's in English literature from Arkansas.

0: Katy University, and a bachelor's in English and business management from Moravian College. 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I'm Josh.
1: 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Welcome to another edition of Something Beautiful. I'm Jake Longwell. Getting the hour underway with the Midnight Mood Orchestra and a track from their LP, True Love. It's their take of the REO Speedwagon classic from 1980. Keep on loving you.

Music from the Stevie Wonder songbook there, You Are the Sunshine of My Life, as played by pianist Pat Valentino from Pat Valentino and His Orchestra, Volume 7. The Fantasy Strings gave us Saving All My Love for You from The Greatest Love of All, Brazilian guitarist Lorendo Almeida, Up, Up and Away from The Look of Love and the Sound of Lorendo Almeida, 99 Miles from L.A. was performed by John Fox, from John Fox and His Studio Orchestra, Volume 8. We heard some radio-only releases in that set as well. The Holly Ridge Strings gave us A Taste of Honey, preceded by Jeff Love and his orchestra, Smoke Gets in Your Eyes, and Harry Rabinowitz giving us the Bee Gees classic, Don't Throw It All Away. Douglas Gamley at the piano gave us Moonglow from Piano Passion, Volume 3, and the Midnight Mood Orchestra, Keep on Loving You, from True Love. You are listening to Something Beautiful. I'm Jake Longwell. 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You're listening to Something Beautiful, program number 1806. Getting our final set of the hour underway with the piano artistry of Frank Mills. From his classic Music Box Dancer LP from 1974, it's Love's Like That.

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I'm Kennedy Collins. Kent Hupps, a research associate at the Denver Museum of Nature and Science, has made an exciting discovery, T-Rex footprints in the Badlands. This find sheds light on the prehistoric past and offers a glimpse into the lives of these mighty dinosaurs. Hupps is eager to share more about this remarkable find and what it means for our understanding of T-Rex behavior. Stay tuned for updates on this fascinating discovery. A Texas Air National Guard F-16 crashed during a training mission in Michigan Thursday afternoon. The pilot successfully ejected and is being treated in a nearby hospital, where he is conscious and speaking with law enforcement. Homes and businesses within a mile of the crash site were evacuated due to a hazardous chemical spill, but the order was lifted later that night. No other injuries have been reported, and all Texas Air National Guard aircraft in Michigan are grounded. The News Stream, powered by Seaboard Networks, delivering smarter radio.

0: From KUR News, I'm Jaden Barr. Kutztown University Music Department Chair Dr. Jeremy Justison is the recipient of Kutztown University's 2026 Arthur and Isabel Weisenberger Award for Excellence in Teaching. This award recognizes a faculty member who has gone above and beyond in their teaching skills, as well as in their commitment to serving the overall university population. Dr. Justison's career has spanned 25 years, beginning in 2001, where he served initially as a clarinet and saxophone instructor. He also has taught several sections of Introduction to Music to non-majors and went on to become the director of KU's marching unit and later the director of bands. The latter role saw him conducting several musical ensembles, including the University Wind Ensemble. Dr. Justison is also known for developing several new courses within music education and helped to create 4 music minors, 3 degrees for undergraduate students, and 1 degree for graduate students. Prior to KU, he taught music in the Texas public school system and music programs at the University of Mary Hardin Baylor. He has appeared in several venues, including New York's Carnegie Hall Stern Auditorium, the Kennedy Center in Washington, D.C., and Allentown's Miller Symphony Hall. He has also released 2 CDs that feature music from American composers. We check news hourly on KUR. I'm Jaden Barr.
1: From Quality Radio Productions, it's Something Beautiful. I'm Jake Longwell. Welcome to another hour of relaxing instrumentals. Getting the hour underway with Hagood Hardy on Vibes. From the Reflections LP, this was a huge hit for John Paul Young back in 1978. Love is in the air.

When I Fall in Love, as played by 101 Strings from The Great Love Songs. Yesterday was played by Horst Jankowski at the piano from A Walk in the Black Forest. The Living Strings, their rendition of Till There Was You from the LP Library compilation. The Music of the Carpenters, as played by the Boston Pops Orchestra under the direction of Arthur Fiedler, from the Arthur Fiedler Legacy Evening at Pops release, We've Only Just Begun. Like Someone in Love, the standard played by the Marina Strings, that's from their compilation Love Theme from Skyjacked and Other Great Love Songs. Hello, as played by guitarist Francis Goya from This Is Francis Goya. Stranger in Paradise, played by the Rheumatic Strings, from the Reader's Digest compilation Relaxing Moods, Volume 1. Laura, as played by Douglas Gamley at the piano with Gordon Langford in the orchestra, from Piano Passion, Popular Classics, Volume 5. And at the top of the set, Haggard Hardigan Vibes, Love is in the Air, from Reflections. You are listening to an hour of relaxing instrumentals on Something Beautiful. I'm Jake Longwell. If you want to get in touch with the program, the email address is qualityradioproductions@gmail.com, and our website, qualityradioproductions.blogspot.com. This is Something Beautiful, program number 1805. We'll begin our second and final set with The Music of the Beach Boys, as played by the Holly Ridge Strings, from their second LP of Beach Boys music, The Beach Boys Songbook Volume 2. It's their rendition of California Girls.

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I'm Kennedy Collins. Kent Hupps, a research associate at the Denver Museum of Nature and Science, has made an exciting discovery, T-Rex footprints in the Badlands. This find sheds light on the prehistoric past and offers a glimpse into the lives of these mighty dinosaurs. Hupps is eager to share more about this remarkable find and what it means for our understanding of T-Rex behavior. Stay tuned for updates on this fascinating discovery. A Texas Air National Guard F-16 crashed during a training mission in Michigan Thursday afternoon. The pilot successfully ejected and is being treated in a nearby hospital, where he is conscious and speaking with law enforcement. Homes and businesses within a mile of the crash site were evacuated due to a hazardous chemical spill, but the order was lifted later that night. No other injuries have been reported, and all Texas Air National Guard aircraft in Michigan are grounded. The news stream, powered by Seaboard Networks, delivering smarter radio.

0: From KUR News, I'm Jaden Barr. Kutztown University is celebrating a major milestone with its Early College Academy, a program where high school students from Berks, Lehigh, Schuylkill, Montgomery, and Northampton counties can take classes on campus and earn college credit that amounts to a full college semester while learning about the university experience. Since 2024, the program has graduated two cohorts of students and are welcoming a third cohort of 94 new students for this academic year, up by 38.2% from last year's enrollment. In fact, out of the 105 students so far that have successfully completed the program, 56 have gone on to become official students of Kutztown University. Provost and Senior Vice President for Academic Affairs, Dr. Lauren Basden-Arnold, stated, "We are pleased to engage with our district colleagues across the region to offer this valuable opportunity to students completing their K-12 experience. We love welcoming these students into the Golden Bear family and aim to provide them an authentic college experience." Anyone interested is encouraged to visit the Early College Academy website or contact the Office of Clinical Education at 610-683-4256. We check news hourly on KUR. I'm Jaden Ball.
1: From Quality Radio Productions, it's another edition of Something Beautiful. I'm Jake Longwell with another hour of relaxing pop instrumentals. Getting the hour underway with Frank Duvall and his orchestra from the album Fabulous Hollywood. This is True Love.

Sid Dale and the Orchestra, Paradise, from Easy Listening Favorites. The Starry Night Orchestra before that, April Love, from Timeless Favorites from the 50s. Cherish, a huge hit for the Association, done here by Roger Williams on piano, from Instrumental Favorites. Jackie Gleason, the great one, asking the question, Would You?, from the LP Champagne, Candlelight, and Kisses. Body and Soul, played by guitarist Wu Stinui from Romantic Guitar for Lovers. Prior to that, King of the Road, a huge hit for Roger Miller, done here by David Rose and his orchestra from The Velvet Beat. You'll Never Know was performed by the Knightsbridge Strings from Spotlight on the Knightsbridge Strings. Richard Clayderman on keyboards. Any Dream Will Do. Look for that on the album Amor and More. And at the top of the set, and also the hour, True Love, from Frank Duvall. Look for that on the album Fabulous Hollywood. You are listening to Something Beautiful, an hour of relaxing pop instrumentals. I'm Jake Longwell. If you want to get in touch with the program, the email address is qualityradioproductions@gmail.com. 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If you want the playlist or audio for this episode, look for Something Beautiful, program number 1810. The music of the Beatles kicking off the second half of the show, as performed by the Holly Ridge Strings from their All My Loving release. It's Do You Want to Know a Secret?

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I'm Kennedy Collins. Emergency services are responding to a suspected fatal shark attack at Sorrento Beach in Perth, Australia. Witnesses reported seeing blood in the water. Authorities quickly closed the beach to swimmers. This incident comes shortly after a surfer was seriously injured in a shark attack north of Perth. Australia has seen 4 confirmed fatal shark attacks this year, with an average of 2 to 3 fatalities annually since 2000. Kent Hupps, a research associate at the Denver Museum of Nature and Science, has made an exciting discovery, T-Rex footprints in the Badlands. This find sheds light on the prehistoric past and offers a glimpse into the lives of these mighty dinosaurs. Hupps is eager to share more about this remarkable find and what it means for our understanding of T-Rex behavior. Stay tuned for updates on this fascinating discovery. The News Stream, powered by Seaboard Networks, delivering smarter radio.

0: From KUR News, I'm Josh. Dr. Robert Filman, Assistant Professor of English at Kutztown University, received a 2026 John P. Schellenberg Award for Excellence in Teaching and Learning at the University's Faculty and Staff Convocation on August 21st. The award recognizes an early career faculty member who demonstrates outstanding teaching and professional work. Filman specializes in 19th and 20th century American literature, modernism, eclecticism, poetics, and American poetry, with research focused on the relationship between literature and the environment, promotes a supportive, engaging classroom environment, and serves as chair of the Kutztown University Composition Conference, faculty advisor for the Future Authors Club, and poetry editor of Pennsylvania English. Filman is also an accomplished poet, author of Housebird 2022, The Melting Point 2025, and November Weather Spell 2019. The poetry published in numerous literary journals. He earned a PhD in English literature from Lehigh University, a master's in English literature from Arcadia University, and a bachelor's in English and business management from Moravian College. We check news hourly on KUR. I'm Josh.
1: From Quality Radio Productions, it's another edition of Something Beautiful. I'm Jake Longwell. Welcome to another hour of light and easy favorites. Opening the program this time with Percy Faith and the orchestra and their rendition of Tenderly.

heart of town. Can you hear a lark in any other part of town? Does enchantment pour

Sharp and spare, they don't bother me. For there's nowhere else on earth that I would rather be.

That's Arthur Greenslade and the orchestra with Tom Dooley. From Brazil, Astro Gilberto before that with Gingy. Yes, It's Only You from John Fox and the orchestra, as well as A Bouquet of Roses from the Living Strings. The Ralph Sharon Trio ahead of that. Ralph Sharon, the longtime pianist and arranger for Tony Bennett. We heard a perfectly lovely couple. Many of you no doubt recognized the voice of Nat King Cole prior to that. On the Street Where You Live, all the way from Jeff Love and his concert orchestra, as well as It Might As Well Be Spring from Hugo Montenegro, and up at the top, Percy Faith with Tenderly. It's an hour of light and easy favorites. It's Something Beautiful. I'm Jake Longwell. If you'd like to get in touch with the program, the email address is qualityradioproductions@gmail.com. 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We'll begin our final set of the hour with the 101 Strings and the Lusty Month of May.

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beach to swimmers. This incident comes shortly after a surfer was seriously injured in a shark attack north of Perth. Australia has seen 4 confirmed fatal shark attacks this year, with an average of 2 to 3 fatalities annually since 2000. Kent Hupps, a research associate at the Denver Museum of Nature and Science, has made an exciting discovery: T-Rex footprints in the Badlands. This find sheds light on the prehistoric past and offers a glimpse into the lives of these mighty dinosaurs. Hupps is eager to share more about this remarkable find and what it means for our understanding of T-Rex behavior. Stay tuned for updates on this fascinating discovery. The News Stream, powered by Seaboard Networks, delivering smarter radio.

From KUR News, I'm Jaden Barr. Kutztown University Music Department Chair Dr. Jeremy Justison is the recipient of Kutztown University's 2026 Arthur and Isabel Weisenberger Award for Excellence in Teaching. This award recognizes a faculty member who has gone above and beyond in their teaching skills, as well as in their commitment to serving the overall university population. Dr. Justison's career has spanned 25 years, beginning in 2001, where he served initially as a clarinet and saxophone instructor. He also has taught several sections of Introduction to Music to non-majors, and went on to become the director of KU's marching unit, and later the director of bands. The latter role saw him conducting several musical ensembles, including the University Wind Ensemble. Dr. Justison is also known for developing several new courses within music education, and helped to create 4 music minors, 3 degrees for undergraduate students, and 1 degree for graduate students. Prior to KU, he taught music in the Texas public school system and music programs at the University of Mary Hardin Baylor. He has appeared in several venues, including New York's Carnegie Hall Stern Auditorium, the Kennedy Center in Washington, D.C., and Allentown's Miller Symphony Hall. He has also released 2 CDs that feature music from American composers. We check news hourly on KUR. I'm Jaden Barr.

The Montenegrin guitar duo opened this week's edition of Classical Guitar Alive with their arrangement of Bach's English Suite No. 2. Chilean composer Horacio Salinas is well known for his work with the group Inti Illimani. He's also arranged some of their music for guitar and orchestra in his Danzas Peregrinas, or Pilgrim's Dances. John Williams is the guitarist with the English Chamber Orchestra, conducted by Paul Daniel.

John Williams, guitarist with the English Chamber Orchestra, conducted by Paul Daniel in the Danzas Peregrinas, or Pilgrim's Dances by Horacio Salinas. You're listening to Classical Guitar Alive. I'm Tony Morris. This is music by Norwegian composer Kjell Markussen, his Pavan for Viola, Cello, and Guitar. It's performed by duo Octava and guitarist Anders Clemens Oyen.

Guitarist Anders Clemens Oyen and duo Octava performing the Pavan for viola, cello, and guitar by Norwegian composer Kjell Markussen. We'll close this week's edition of Classical Guitar Alive with Irina Kulikova performing the California Suite by Gallardo Del Rey.

0: Closing this week's edition of Classical Guitar Alive, we've just heard Irina Kulikova performing the California Suite by Gallardo Del Rey. You've been listening to Classical Guitar Alive. Classical Guitar Alive is broadcast worldwide thanks to the generous support of the Augustine Foundation and the Kadosky Family Fund, and Charles and Taco Parker, and by Augustine Strings, makers of classical guitar strings since 1947.
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I'm Kennedy Collins. Analysts warn that renewed scrutiny of artificial intelligence could impact the stock market, despite its strong performance this year. The Dow is up nearly 8%,

confirmed fatal shark attacks this year, with an average of 2 to 3 fatalities annually since 2000. The news stream, powered by Seaboard Networks, delivering smarter radio.

From KUR News, I'm Josh. Dr. Robert Filman, Assistant Professor of English at Kutztown University, received a 2026 John P. Schellenberg Award for Excellence in Teaching and Learning at the University's Faculty and Staff Convocation on August 21st. The award recognizes an early career faculty member who demonstrates outstanding teaching and professional work. Filman specializes in 19th and 20th century American literature, modernism, eclecticism, poetics, and American poetry, with research focused on the relationship between literature and the environment, promotes a supportive, engaging classroom environment, and serves as chair of the Kutztown University Composition Conference, faculty advisor for the Future Authors Club, and poetry editor of Pennsylvania English. Filman is also an accomplished poet, author of Houseburg 2022, The Melting Point 2025, and November Weather Spell 2019. The poetry published in numerous literary journals. He earned a PhD in English literature from Lehigh University, a master's in English literature from Arcadia University, and a bachelor's in English and business management from Moravian College. We check news hourly on KUR. I'm Josh.

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Yacht rock. Smooth, soft rock hits from the 70s and 80s right up to today. The radio voice of Kutztown University, KUR.

0: I'm Dr. Anthony Lizerwitz, and this is Climate Connections. For some residents of Pittsburgh, wet basements seem like a fact of life. It's a hilly city with dense clay soils that drain poorly. During heavy rain, water runs down slope and can pool around foundations and seep into basements. And as climate change causes more extreme storms, the problem is growing. Linnea Warren May, a researcher at RAND, surveyed residents of two predominantly Black Pittsburgh neighborhoods.
1: We found that around 3/4 of the homes sampled across both neighborhoods had ever experienced basement wetness.
0: In many cases, the problem is not large amounts of standing water.
1: It's just sort of a persistent, ongoing, damp condition.
0: But co-researcher Jemima Awobata, a PhD candidate at the University of Pittsburgh, says chronic moisture creates the perfect environment for mold, which can trigger asthma attacks, allergic reactions, or rashes. So the researchers measured concentrations of mold and other microbes in residents' homes and shared information about steps people can take to reduce basement wetness and mold exposure.
2: We breathe in these things every single day. So understanding what is there, who is vulnerable to it, and how to protect ourselves is very, very important.
0: Climate Connections is produced by the Yale Center for Environmental Communication. 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

0: Looking for an animated movie that's exciting, beautiful, and a little different? Princess Mononoke is a Studio Ghibli movie directed by Hayao Miyazaki. It follows Ashitaka, a young prince who gets caught in a conflict between humans and the spirits of the forest. Throughout the movie, Ashitaka meets San, known as Princess Mononoke, protector of the forest, but will she be able to look past human destruction? Princess Mononoke isn't your typical animated movie. It blends the historical culture of Japan with a beautifully cinematic experience. The animation is also a huge part of what makes the movie so memorable. Miyazaki's charming style creates a world that feels honestly completely unique. If you enjoy fantasy and adventure, Princess Mononoke is definitely worth checking out at the Strand in Kutztown. We have showing times for September 26th at 4 p.m. and September 27th at 2 and 7 p.m.
1: If you like Michael McDonald, Kenny Loggins, Christopher Cross, and Olivia Newton-John, you like Yacht Rock. 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

0: Thinking about grad school? Don't miss the Kutztown Grad School Fair on Monday, October 26th from 10 a.m. to 1 p.m. in MSU, Room 218. With over 40 colleges, universities, and multiple KU grad programs, juniors and seniors can explore their options, ask questions, and discover what's next after graduation. Come see where your future can take you. Again, this will be Monday, October 26th from 10 a.m. to 1 p.m. in MSU, Room 218.
1: What if I told you there's something you do every single day, but most people actually aren't all that great at it? 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

I'm Jack Sullivan. Analysts warn that renewed scrutiny of artificial intelligence could impact the stock market, despite its strong performance this year. The Dow is up nearly 8%, the S&P 500 is up 11%, and the tech-heavy NASDAQ has surged 13%. Top AI companies like NVIDIA and AMD are seeing significant gains, while experts believe ongoing investment in AI infrastructure remains a major economic driver, contributing to a solid outlook for the market overall. Emergency services are responding to a suspected fatal shark attack at Sorrento Beach in Perth, Australia. Witnesses reported seeing blood in the water. Authorities quickly closed the beach to swimmers. This incident comes shortly after a surfer was seriously injured in a shark attack north of Perth. Australia has seen four confirmed

From KUR News, I'm Jaden Barr. Kutztown University Music Department Chair Dr. Jeremy Justison is the recipient of Kutztown University's 2026 Arthur and Isabel Weisenberger Award for Excellence in Teaching. This award recognizes a faculty member who has gone above and beyond in their teaching skills, as well as in their commitment to serving the overall university population. Dr. Justison's career has spanned 25 years, beginning in 2001, where he served initially as a clarinet and saxophone instructor. He also has taught several sections of Introduction to Music to non-majors and went on to become the director of KU's marching unit and later the director of bands. The latter role saw him conducting several musical ensembles, including the University Wind Ensemble. Dr. Justison is also known for developing several new courses within music education and helped to create 4 music minors, 3 degrees for undergraduate students, and 1 degree for graduate students. Prior to KU, he taught music in the Texas public school system and music programs at the University of Mary Hardin Baylor. He has appeared in several venues, including New York's Carnegie Hall Stern Auditorium, the Kennedy Center in Washington, D.C., and Allentown's Miller Symphony Hall. He has also released 2 CDs that feature music from American composers. We check news hourly on KUR. I'm Jaden Barr.

Again, you're listening to Baroque and Beyond. I'm Michael White, your host, and this is the second hour of show 724. We started with a symphony in C minor by Johann Baptist von Hall. Now we'll stick with the key of C minor, but we'll hear Symphony No. 2, Opus 80 by Ferdinand Ries. He was Beethoven's last student and Beethoven's secretary at the time of Beethoven's death. He lived from 1784 to 1838. This recording is by the Zurich Chamber Orchestra. Howard Griffiths is conducting, and it was recorded back in 2000. It's released by Classic Production Osnabrück, which is a German company, which is where I get a lot of my music from. So again, Ferdinand Ries, Symphony No. 2, Opus 80 in C minor.

0: Looking for an animated movie that's exciting, beautiful, and a little different? Princess Mononoke is a Studio Ghibli movie directed by Hayao Miyazaki. It follows Ashitaka, a young prince who gets caught in a conflict between humans and the spirits of the forest. Throughout the movie, Ashitaka means San, known as Princess Mononoke, protector of the forest, but will she be able to look past human destruction? Princess Mononoke isn't your typical animated movie. It blends the historical culture of Japan with a beautifully cinematic experience. The animation is also a huge part of what makes the movie so memorable. Miyazaki's charming style creates a world that feels honestly completely unique. If you enjoy fantasy and adventure, Princess Mononoke is definitely worth checking out at the Strand in Kutztown. We have showing times for September 26th at 4 p.m. and September 27th at 2 and 7 p.m.
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I'm Jack Sullivan. The average price for a gallon of diesel reached a record high of $6.43 this week, driven by ongoing tensions in the Strait of Hormuz and the conflict in Ukraine. This price hike is raising concerns about rising costs for consumers and producers alike, with predictions that heating bills could increase by more than 31% this winter. Meanwhile, regular gasoline is averaging $4.47 a gallon. Warren Buffett has stepped down as chairman of Berkshire Hathaway after more than 50 years in the role. The 96-year-old is now the chairman emeritus and will continue as a director. His son, Howard Buffett, takes over as the new chairman. Howard has been on the company's board since 1993. This is a developing story and will bring you more updates as they become available. The news stream, powered by Seaboard Networks, delivering smarter radio.

year, up by 38.2% from last year's enrollment. In fact, out of the 105 students so far that have successfully completed the program, 56 have gone on to become official students of Kutztown University. Provost and Senior Vice President for Academic Affairs, Dr. Lauren Basden-Arnold, stated, "We are pleased to engage with our district colleagues across the region to offer this valuable opportunity to students completing their K-12 experience. We love welcoming these students into the Golden Bear family and aim to provide them an authentic college experience." Anyone interested is encouraged to visit the Early College Academy website or contact the Office of Clinical Education at 610-683-4256. We check news hourly on KUR. I'm Jaden Ball.

0: 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Hi, I'm Jaden. Mark your calendars for October 20th and 21st, as Kutztown will once again take part in the 1866 Giving Challenge. 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Stay tuned for more information as we get closer to the event. 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
1: This is Bird Note. I'm Nick Byard, Bird Note's Executive Director. 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I'm Nick Byard.

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0: too early for Christmas? That's not the case for Christmas tree growers. Although real Christmas trees adorn our homes, offices, and other locales during the brief holiday season, what Christmas tree farmers like Western Washington State's John Tillman perform is year-round work to make that merchandise available to consumers. Well, okay, maybe not all year long.
1: After harvest, typically we'll take a month off, roughly, because we have just worked 30 to 45 straight days.
0: Getting orders for Christmas trees grown on his farm and other properties in the Evergreen State, shipped local, national, even around the world during the holiday season. So about this time of year for John and his crew.
1: September, October, we're doing all our tagging for inventory. That gives us what numbers we have of what species, of what sizes for sale.
0: Also being performed at Tillman's Christmas tree farm, a task that started earlier this summer.
1: We start a culturing season, starts in early July, and that will go through typically about the end of September, where we're going out straightening leaders, trimming sides of the trees, hopefully making sure that we have something that looks good for tagging.
0: A lot of work, you say? All that to make a real Christmas tree, one perhaps really yours during the holiday season, as beautiful and enjoyable as possible? Remember the part John Tillman said about taking a month off just before Christmas and into mid-January? That, in reality, is his only break in the calendar. So well before September.
1: Somewhere around mid-January, we start prepping our fields, which is removing stumps, doing some soil amenities with lime, things like that, getting our seedlings. And so up through the end of March, we're planting trees and base pruning trees, putting the handles on the bottom so that the trunk goes in the stand nice and cleanly. Then through April, through May, we're checking for funguses and insects, things like that, making sure that we're trying to keep the trees healthy.
0: Leading up to the late summer culturing period. And let's not forget harvest. That starts in early November, a process the same as it was when Tillman started 30 years ago.
1: We harvest the tree, we carry it out by hand so it's not ever hitting the dirt. We put it through the baler, tag it accurately, get it to the loading areas, and hopefully doing that within 2 or 3 days of the ship dates.
0: For John Tillman and other Christmas tree growers across the country, their passion is both producing for and educating the public about their product and their industry, designed to harvest a deeper appreciation by those who bring home a grown tree to decorate their home for the holidays. I'm Rod Bain reporting for the U.S. Department of Agriculture in Washington, D.C.
2: Looking for an animated movie that's exciting, beautiful, and a little different? Princess Mononoke is a Studio Ghibli movie directed by Hayao Miyazaki. It follows Ashitaka, a young prince who gets caught in a conflict between humans and the spirits of the forest. Throughout the movie, Ashitaka means San, known as Princess Mononoke, protector of the forest, but will she be able to look past human destruction? Princess Mononoke isn't your typical animated movie. It blends the historical culture of Japan with a beautifully cinematic experience. The animation is also a huge part of what makes the movie so memorable. Miyazaki's charming style creates a world that feels honestly completely unique. If you enjoy fantasy and adventure, Princess Mononoke is definitely worth checking out at The Strand in Kutztown. We have showing times for September 26th at 4 p.m. and September 27th at 2 and 7 p.m.
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0: 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Hi, I'm Josh. Did you know a dentist named William Morris invented cotton candy in 1897? More music coming up next on KUR.
1: Golden Bears, get ready. The Kutztown Internship and Job Fair is Wednesday, October 14th from 12 to 3 in MSU Room 218. 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
2: 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Third and 35 on the halfback draw.
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I'm Jack Sullivan. The average price for a gallon of diesel reached a record high of $6.43 this week, driven by ongoing tensions in the Strait of Hormuz and the conflict in Ukraine. This price hike is raising concerns about rising costs for consumers and producers alike, with predictions that heating bills could increase by more than 31% this winter. Meanwhile, regular gasoline is averaging $4.47 a gallon. Warren Buffett has stepped down as chairman of Berkshire Hathaway after more than 50 years in the role. The 96-year-old is now the chairman emeritus and will continue as a director. His son, Howard Buffett, takes over as the new chairman. Howard has been on the company's board since 1993. This is a developing story and will bring you more updates as they become available. The news stream, powered by Seaboard Networks, delivering smarter radio,

From KUR News, I'm Jaden Barr. Kutztown University Music Department Chair Dr. Jeremy Justison is the recipient of Kutztown University's 2026 Arthur and Isabel Weisenberger Award for Excellence in Teaching. This award recognizes a faculty member who has gone above and beyond in their teaching skills, as well as in their commitment to serving the overall university population. Dr. Justison's career has spanned 25 years, beginning in 2001, where he served initially as a clarinet and saxophone instructor. He also

he has appeared in several venues, including New York's Carnegie Hall Stern Auditorium, the Kennedy Center in Washington, D.C., and Allentown's Miller Symphony Hall. He has also released 2 CDs that feature music from American composers. We check news hourly on KUR. I'm Jaden Barr.

If you like Michael McDonald, Kenny Loggins, Christopher Cross, and Olivia Newton-John, you like Yacht Rock. Smooth, soft rock hits from the 70s and 80s, right up to today. 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

0: 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Hi, I'm Josh. Did you know the world's oldest cat lived to 38 years and 3 days old? Cream Puff was the oldest cat to ever live. More music coming up next on KUR.
1: Historical weather on this day, September 18th, 1926. What has become known as the Great Miami Hurricane made landfall on this day in 1926, producing winds of close to 140 miles per hour as the eye passed over Miami. Sadly, hundreds of lives were claimed. Barometric pressures in Miami were recorded at an incredibly low 27.61 inches. Historical weather on this day researches multiple weather sources for our segment and is an educational community service production of Monsoon Mike's Weather.
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If you like Michael McDonald, Kenny Loggins, Christopher Cross, and Olivia Newton-John, you like Yacht Rock. Smooth, soft rock hits from the 70s and 80s, right up to today. 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

0: too early for Christmas? That's not the case for Christmas tree growers. Although real Christmas trees adorn our homes, offices, and other locales during the brief holiday season, what Christmas tree farmers like Western Washington State's John Tillman perform is year-round work to make that merchandise available to consumers. Well, okay, maybe not all year long.
1: After harvest, typically we'll take a month off, roughly, because we have just worked 30 to 45 straight days.
0: Getting orders for Christmas trees grown on his farm and other properties in the Evergreen State, shipped local, national, even around the world during the holiday season. So about this time of year for John and his crew.
1: September, October, we're doing all our tagging for inventory. That gives us what numbers we have of what species, of what sizes for sale.
0: Also being performed at Tillman's Christmas Tree Farm, a task that started earlier this summer.
1: We start a culturing season, starts in early July, and that will go through typically about the end of September, where we're going out straightening leaders, trimming sides of the trees, hopefully making sure that we have something that looks good for tagging.
0: A lot of work, you say? All that to make a real Christmas tree, one perhaps really yours during the holiday season, as beautiful and enjoyable as possible? Remember the part John Tillman said about taking a month off just before Christmas and into mid-January? That, in reality, is his only break in the calendar. So well before September.
1: Somewhere around mid-January, we start prepping our fields, which is removing stumps, doing some soil amenities with lime, things like that, getting our seedlings. And so up through the end of March, we're planting trees and base pruning trees, putting the handles on the bottom so that the trunk goes in the stand nice and cleanly. Then through April, through May, we're checking for funguses and insects, things like that, making sure that we're trying to keep the trees healthy.
0: Leading up to the late summer culturing period. And let's not forget harvest. That starts in early November, a process the same as it was when Tillman started 30 years ago.
1: We harvest the tree, we carry it out by hand so it's not ever hitting the dirt. We put it through the baler, tag it accurately, get it to the loading areas, and hopefully doing that within 2 or 3 days of the ship dates.
0: For John Tillman and other Christmas tree growers across the country, their passion is both producing for and educating the public about their product and their industry, designed to harvest a deeper appreciation by those who bring home a grown tree to decorate their home for the holidays. I'm Rod Bain reporting for the U.S. Department of Agriculture in Washington, D.C.
2: Looking for an animated movie that's exciting, beautiful, and a little different? Princess Mononoke is a Studio Ghibli movie directed by Hayao Miyazaki. It follows Ashitaka, a young prince who gets caught in a conflict between humans and the spirits of the forest. Throughout the movie, Ashitaka meets San, known as Princess Mononoke, protector of the forest, but will she be able to look past human destruction? Princess Mononoke isn't your typical animated movie. It blends the historical culture of Japan with a beautifully cinematic experience. The animation is also a huge part of what makes the movie so memorable. Miyazaki's charming style creates a world that feels honestly completely unique. If you enjoy fantasy and adventure, Princess Mononoke is definitely worth checking out at the Strand in Kutztown. We have showing times for September 26th at 4 p.m. and September 27th at 2 and 7 p.m.
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0: Maybe you can't afford to hop on a yacht and sail around the sunny warm parts of the world, but you can listen to KUR when specialty shows are not on the air, playing the smoothest soft rock hits from the 70s and 80s right up to today. 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

0: 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Hi, I'm Josh. Did you know snails can sleep for years? Certain species of snails can hibernate for up to 3 years to survive harsh weather or dry conditions. More music coming up next on KUR.
1: Get ready for the big day. 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That's Prepare for the Fair, Wednesday, October 7th, 11 a.m. to 1 p.m. in the Rohrbrock Library Lobby.
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I'm Jack Sullivan. Former President Donald Trump is pushing a bold promise as Republicans campaign for the midterm elections. At a rally in North Carolina, he pledged $5,000 payments to adult Americans if the GOP wins. However, many Republican candidates have yet to adopt this plan into their campaigns. While the Republican National Committee supports the idea, some candidates, like Representative Derek Van Orden, have praised it amid rising economic concerns. The White House has withdrawn Lance Schroyer's nomination to be the next Director of Immigration and Customs Enforcement, or ICE. Schroyer faced criticism from both parties over his qualifications. The agency hasn't had a Senate-confirmed director since 2017, and David Venturella has been leading it since May. ICE plays a key role in the administration's immigration enforcement efforts, managing a budget of over $75 billion. The News Stream, powered by Seaboard Networks, delivering smarter radio.

From KUR News, I'm Josh. Dr. Robert Filman, Assistant Professor of English at Kutztown University, received a 2026 John P. Schellenberg Award for Excellence in Teaching and Learning at the University's Faculty and Staff Convocation on August 21st. The award recognizes an early career faculty member who demonstrates outstanding teaching and professional work. Filman specializes in 19th and 20th century American literature, modernism, eclecticism, poetics, and American poetry, with research focused on the relationship between literature and the environment, promotes a supportive, engaging classroom environment, and serves as chair of the Kutztown University Composition Conference, faculty advisor for the Future Authors Club, and poetry editor of Pennsylvania English. Filman is also an accomplished poet, author of Housebird 2022, The Melting Point 2025, and November Weather Spell 2019. The poetry published in numerous literary journals.

Maybe you can't afford to hop on a yacht and sail around the sunny warm parts of the world, but you can listen to KUR when specialty shows are not on the air, playing the smoothest soft rock hits from the 70s and 80s right up to today. The radio voice of Kutztown University, KUR.

0: the radio voice of Kutztown University, KUR. Hi, I'm Jaden, here with another piece of music trivia. Leo Fender was the man behind the Fender brand, who produced several electric guitars for iconic musicians such as David Gilmour, Keith Richards, and most famously, Jimi Hendrix with his upside-down guitar. However, did you know that Leo couldn't actually play the guitar? Leo's work started from his time at a radio repair shop, where musicians brought their guitars to Leo to increase amplification. This was the kickstart to his most famous work, and Leo's approach was to treat creating and fixing guitars as a mechanical puzzle by providing easy repairs and quality parts. More music coming up next on KUR.
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6: 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These are all curated and produced by the students you go to class with. 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
1: A person was struck and killed by a SEPTA train Friday morning in Derby. It happened just before 7:15 at the Derby train station in an area not accessible to the public, so it's unclear how the person got onto the tracks. Service on the Wilmington-Newark line is suspended. Teachers in the Belafonte Area School District say they're ready to walk. The Belafonte Area Education Association gave the district formal notice this week that a strike could begin October 12. The two sides are still working toward a new contract. The district says several more bargaining sessions have been proposed over the next few weeks, hoping to head off a work stoppage. Pennsylvania lawmakers are considering a 5% tax on digital advertising that supporters say could bring hundreds of millions of dollars to the state. John Schaefer has more.
2: House Bill 1678 and Senate Bill 1199 would apply the tax to digital advertising services, potentially affecting companies like Google, Meta, Amazon, TikTok, and Microsoft. A state fiscal analysis estimates $329 million in revenue for the 2026-27 fiscal year. Opponents warn the House bill has no revenue threshold to limit the tax to large companies. That's different from Maryland's law, which applies to businesses with at least $100 million in global revenue. Maryland's tax was struck down by the state tax court in August, and the ruling is now being appealed.
1: A Philadelphia council member is looking for ways to save the Academy of Natural Sciences Museum from closing. Nina Ahmad has introduced a resolution calling for hearings on options like emergency funding, historic tax credits, or tapping the museum's endowment to support a bond issue. Drexel University says falling attendance and rising costs have made the museum unsustainable, with its last day set for September 27th.
0: I'm Jen Gelber, and you're up to date with Radio PA.
3: Looking for an animated movie that's exciting, beautiful, and a little different? Princess Mononoke is a Studio Ghibli movie directed by Hayao Miyazaki. It follows Ashitaka, a young prince who gets caught in a conflict between humans and the spirits of the forest. Throughout the movie, Ashitaka means San, known as Princess Mononoke, protector of the forest, but will she be able to look past human destruction? Princess Mononoke isn't your typical animated movie. It blends the historical culture of Japan with a beautifully cinematic experience. The animation is also a huge part of what makes the movie so memorable. Miyazaki's charming style creates a world that feels honestly completely unique. If you enjoy fantasy and adventure, Princess Mononoke is definitely worth checking out at The Strand in Kutztown. We have showing times for September 26th at 4 p.m. and September 27th at 2 and 7 p.m.
4: Partly sunny for today with an afternoon high around 80, mostly clear tonight, low to mid 50s, and partly sunny 70 tomorrow. Sunday, clouds, rain, showers 65 to 70, and partly sunny, some rain, showers Monday, 65 degrees. This is Radio PA meteorologist Bill Jacquemin.
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0: 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Hi, I'm Josh. Did you know an ostrich's eye is bigger than its entire brain? 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

I'm Jack Sullivan. The lone holdout juror in the Lindsay Clancy trial has spoken out, insisting he had no doubts about the evidence presented. Michael P. Desranville stated that he believed Clancy planned the deaths of her three children, who were killed in January 2023. The five-week trial ended in a mistrial on September 4th after jurors could not reach a unanimous verdict. This story is still developing, and updates will follow. The average price for a gallon of diesel reached a record high of $6.43 this week, driven by ongoing tensions in the Strait of Hormuz and the conflict in Ukraine. This price hike is raising concerns about rising costs for consumers and producers alike, with predictions that heating bills could increase by more than 31% this winter. Meanwhile, regular gasoline is averaging $4.47 a gallon. The news stream, powered by Seaboard Networks, delivering smarter radio.

KUR News, I'm Jaden Barr. Kutztown University is celebrating a major milestone with its Early College Academy, a program where high school students from Berks, Lehigh, Schuylkill, Montgomery, and Northampton counties can take classes on campus and earn college credit that amounts to a full college semester while learning about the university experience. Since 2024, the program has graduated two cohorts of students and are welcoming a third cohort of 94 new students for this academic year, up by 38.2% from last year's enrollment. In fact, out of the 105 students so far that have successfully completed the program, 56 have gone on to become official students of Kutztown University. Provost and Senior Vice President for Academic Affairs, Dr. Lauren Basden-Arnold stated, "We are pleased to engage with our district colleagues across the region to offer this valuable opportunity to students completing their K-12 experience. We love welcoming these students into the Golden Bear family and aim to provide them an authentic college experience." Anyone interested is encouraged to visit the Early College Academy website or contact the Office of Clinical Education at 610-683-4256. We check news hourly on KUR. I'm Jaden Barr.

Any views or opinions expressed on KUR are not necessarily those of Kutztown University, Kutztown University Student Government, Kutztown University Student Services Incorporated, KUR staff and management, or other affiliated organizations.

0: Welcome, everybody, to a new episode of Ritual Realist here on the radio voice of Kutztown University, KUR. Welcome back to a bit late, but we are here for another episode of Ritual Realist. I'm excited to get into some movie talk today. First time I've been alone in a minute. Can this thing go on? Can this microphone? Thank you. There you go. Okay, perfect. So, no, it's going back. Okay. You know, I'll just have to deal with that. Okay, that's fine. But we're back. It is, yeah, a little past time of starting, but hey, we're getting used to it. I just run a little late. That's all right. We all have our fair share of waking up late. And also, it is a Friday. So, and I usually don't have class today. So, I wake up a little late. Anyway. Well, I'll say, what's been going on around with me? I mean, what's been going around with me? It's, man. Semester's going great so far. It's been rocking, rolling. It's been rolling. I don't know if it's been rocking all that much, but it's been rolling. Not getting into too... Can I hear myself? There you go. There I am. I don't know. It's been... All right. This is some weird small talk right now. Okay. Actually, hold on. Usually when I do... I was thinking about this. So, for KUR, our meetings, I create, like, this random question for the attendance. I'm trying to think of, like, what's a random question we just start off today with? Cat person or dog person, I feel like, is... Wait, no. No, I mean, like, not an actual, like, human being. No, it's not like the cat in the hat. Actually, hold on. Speaking of the cat in the hat, I think that's a great transition. I think there was a cat in the hat horror movie. Is that right? It'd be funny if it was, like, the canine and... Oh, wow. The cat in the hat is terrorizing? The cat in the hat horror is a... YouTube series featuring a disturbing analog horror YouTube series and a separate AI-generated social media trend that has caused real-world panic. It has caused real-world panic. It was getting into... Okay. The popular web series on YouTube reimagines the playful Dr. Seuss character as a malicious reality-bending serial killer. Yeah, I could kind of figure that one out. The story follows a young girl named Emily left home alone, only for a sinister cat in the hat to show up at the door claiming her abuser had an accident. Alright, some of these are very, they look very AI. Honestly, none of them are really disturbing me all that much. Except for that guy. It's just one guy that just dressed up. Okay, there's a lot. Now I'm just starting to get to see a lot of people being... Okay, the cat in the hat... I'm looking at the actual horror series. The makeup's not bad. It just doesn't look like a cat. Like, it looks like one of those... It's like one of those dogs that you see on, like... The front of, like, dog food that it just, I forget what it is. It's the one in the can. I remember, I always see it when I was, like, younger, like, on Nickelodeon. It's like some security guard would be like, it's a perfect food when you don't have the time. And just cracks it open. Here you go, buddy. I forget what the heck the dog or the breed is named. But, yeah, that just looks like what this can have. I mean, I guess you don't have the budget of Michael Myers and everything like that. But still, yeah. The can hat is a... I don't know. I don't like it when they turn these characters into, like, they do, like, Winnie the Pooh. I don't think there's been a single one that has worked. With, like, Steamboat Willie, Winnie the Pooh. I think the Grinch also had one at one point. I don't know. They've been going really odd. I don't know. They've been making it really weird with trying to make these movies. I guess you can, oh, there's never, like, what is the word for it? It's like, oh, we're always looking for new ideas, or we're always looking for new movies. Not exactly. I feel like, no. I mean, it depends on what you like making. Like, I know whatever. I'm not into, I mean, I am a CTM major. But I don't like, well, no, not I don't like, sorry, let me rephrase that. I want to go into sports broadcasting, but don't, like, I don't mind making a movie. Like, if it's a comedy, oh, I'll have some fun with that. Like, that's really cool. If it's, like, a horror, I'll be like, eh, all right, I guess I play with it. Okay, we can see what we can even think of it. All I know is that I'll just be trying to add comedy into it. And then if it's, like, a drama or a, like, psychological thriller, you're not going to get me on that. I'm not. Because, like, comedy, it's a fun thing. You can mess around. It's a very lighthearted mood. The only time that it's not lighthearted is if it takes, like, 35 takes for, like, some dumb hey. Like, if it's something like that where it's, like, 35 takes for just saying hey and not breaking out laughing, then maybe you get a little bit mad. But other than that, it's a very fun time making comedy films. So, I guess if it's like that where people are like, hey, this doesn't need to be made, or this doesn't need to be made, but I like making horror movies about random characters that have, like, you know, had some, like, that was in our childhoods and stuff like that. I would not mind making something like that. Like, that's, okay, that's fair. I understand that. Okay, let's go to the frame. I've been yapping too much about the cat in the hat and how other people are their creative choices. Let's go to Framed. Let's go to our care notebook to start off the day. Let's go to a new one. I saw a lot of new ones. I also got to do one because I know a couple of them expire. What? Oh, never mind. Wow, we have so many. Oh my goodness. We're gonna do this because it's tonight, and so I don't want to forget about it. Ooh, don't fall. Do not fall. Okay. I was just lost the notebook. Join us, or from the Kiora notebook. Join us for an award-winning night of contemporary percussion. That's a big word. 6:30 p.m. Friday, September 18th. Wells Rap Center for Mallet Percussion Research. The Fisher Lau Duo performs during the residency at Kutztown. Will present new music that incorporates atmospheric sounds, projections, visuals, and humorous sounds. This message is of community interest brought to you by the Radio Voice of Kutztown University, KUR. I'm going to reread a little bit of that. Reread a little bit of that again. Oh my goodness, this has been a bad day for talking. I can't keep my mouth open or shut or whatever it is. I don't know. But join us tonight, 6:30 at the Wells Rap Center for Malay Percussion Research. The Fisher Lau Duo performs during the residency at Kutztown. Will present new music and incorporates atmospheric sounds. Why is that so hard for me? Atmospheric sounds, projections, visuals, and humor sounds. Okay, cool. That's okay. I don't know if I'm going to do that again. Oh my god, that was a tough one. Oh lord. Okay, that's fine. And those small words for a baby like me. No, I wanted to make like a morning show. I mean, technically this is the morning, you could call it. I know it is almost noon. I understand that. But you can kind of pass this along as a morning show. Why am I doing it? You can't see what's happening. I'm using air quotes. But if there was a radio show, so the IBS awards are coming up. They're doing about a month. And I was looking at some of the categories and Rider. I think it's like Wake Up Rider. I forget. Or Wake Up Broncos. I forget exactly what the name of it is. But Rider was one of the schools I almost went to. And they had a pretty solid radio station. Granted, it was on like the third floor of like this old building that I didn't know what. I think it was like for the dance. It was like, because I remember walking in, there's like a dance. What's a studio? Studio. A dance studio to my right. And then you go up these stairs and you go to like the third floor, walk down this hallway, and it's right there. There's also a TV station, I think, on the second floor. I don't know. I feel like anytime you have like a random, like I know in Pitt, I understand it's a city, but I think their radio station's on like the fourth floor. I'm kind of glad that radio station's on the bottom floor. So one, you don't have to take the stairs or an elevator to get up to it. Thank God. But what am I talking about? But radio for like morning shows, like the Bronx, they have it. They have like a crew of 8 or 9 people that are getting up at 8 a.m. doing a 2-hour show. I got to listen to one of these shows because I have no idea how they keep this thing talking or what they keep rolling with. I guess you could have a little bit of kill time with just like, how's your day going? How's your week going? But it's every day. It is impressive. And it makes sense that they are in the running every single time for best morning show. I think they've won in the past 2 or 3 years or 2 of the last 3 years or something like that. Anyway, let's get a frame. IBS is out the way. That's going to come later down the road, and we will not stop elaborating about that sooner or later. But first frame, it is Tall Grass, a older couple. I forget the guy's name. He's in Landman. The whole talk now. They're looking up a blue sky. It looks a little bit more 90s, I want to say, with a little bit of like a picket fence going down the way with some barbed wire. So they're definitely on a farm. Tall grass. I don't see any animals, so maybe the animals died. It looks very Jurassic Park, but I know there's not going to be a dinosaur off to the right of this picture. You know, let's just try it. Jurassic Park 3. Why not? And more mountains. Okay, more mountains. Rocks. Okay, it's like there's a river in the middle. Then there's a couple of trees off to the right, little pine needles. And then a giant mountain in the back. I don't want to say this ever. I'm not sure what this is. It's probably a survival one or a survival movie where it's like, oh, we're stranded. It's probably that one play movie where, is that like the rugby grizzly man? I don't know. I really don't know what this is. Grizzly man. Okay, it's got, what's his name? John C. No, what's his name? John C. Is it Riley? Oh, I did get it right. Okay. John C. Whoa. John C. Riley's in it. A young John C. Riley. Okay. I have no idea what this could be. Oh, boy. Oh, dang it. Okay. I know it's not this. Oh no, it's not Talladega Nights. It's the other Tom Cruise one. I can't remember the name of it. Tom Cruise had Robert Duvall in it. It had John C. Reilly in it. It had Eddie from the Vacation series in it. What the heck is the name of it? Days of Thunder. That's it. Days of Thunder. I couldn't get something with like a T out of my head. Thunderball. Yep, that's it. I still have no idea. Now it's a kid screaming while on the raft down the river as a ministry hat on. It seems like he has a dry suit on, which is, that's good, I guess. I don't know what this is. I can't. It's an 80s movie. Well, clearly, it's a younger John C. Reilly. Walk the Line, because I know that John C. Reilly's in that. Walk the Line of Fire. Another dude. I have no idea. Guy with glasses looks pretty beat up. Looks like a velociraptor just started, like, punching up their knuckles and just started, knocking on this guy's face. Not really punching him, but not really, really, do, like, scratching him up. Just Jurassic Park's on the mind. Still on the same river. Bird Box, just if they, like, I don't know. I have no idea what this movie is, honestly. But older guy, glasses, looks like he got knocked on. Oh, my God, I'm going to not say that. It looks like a velociraptor knocked on his eye. I have no idea. Let's see. Let's throw a Barbie. I have not seen a single blonde in this movie yet. But actually, no, that was the first scene. Who is this? It's Kevin Bacon and then Meryl Streep. I feel like people are like, I feel like you're really like judging me, but I don't know what this is. It's Kevin Bacon. It's not Ghost. That's Patrick Swayze. Kevin Bacon, Meryl Streep. I don't even remember. It's not Footloose. Was John C. Reilly in Footloose? I feel like they have a dancing scene now. I really don't know. Honestly, there's some actors where I just have not watched any of their movies. Like, I remember for a short while there, I just didn't watch, like, any Emma Stone movie. Like, not even the Amazing Spider-Man, like, series with Andrew Garfield, Spider-Man. I did not watch that series at all. So, I never really watched a lot of Emma Stone. I mean, maybe her as, like, a voice actor. I've seen a couple of her voice acting movies. Or her as a voice actor. But Kevin Bacon is one of those where I just have not seen anything of his. Like, Footloose, I've tried. Not tried. I shouldn't say try. I've tried watching it. Well, yeah. Oh, wow. Yeah, try not to use try. He's trying in the very next sense. Great. I've tried watching Footloose. And I think I either had some other... I had to go somewhere else. I had some other business to attend to. And then I don't know what happened. I just couldn't get through Footloose. Let's just do Footloose because I have no idea what this... Sometimes I get stumped. That's all right. There's some... I've not watched every single movie in the world. It is The River Wild. I feel like it's one of those things. It's like the typewriter monkey theory or something like that, where if a monkey just keeps typing on a typewriter forever, they'll eventually write the play or the script for the Romeo and Juliet or something like that. It's like what's that theory called? Monkey typewriter. The Monkey Man, I need to see, actually. I watched that. Yeah, the Monkey Typewriter Theory? What's it called? The Infinite Monkey Theorem. Yeah, hitting keys at a random amount of typewriter for an infinite amount of times will almost certainly type any given text. Yeah. So, such as the complete works of Shakespeare. Okay, I don't know about the complete work. Well, if it's saying, like, Romeo and Juliet, that yes. But I feel like if I did, I'd probably... That's probably, like, okay, there's a river. They're in the wild. So, yeah. Wow, people really got... Yeah, Twister is the first one. I'm not surprised. Jurassic Park, that's another big one. Science. Jurassic Park 3, I just threw that just because why not? Field of Dreams, I guess. You could say that. Second one, The River Wilds. But The River Wild, that's annoying. And Stand By Me, I thought so. 70% failed on this one? Really? I actually got to see this. I'll look at this and we'll go to break. But The River Wild? I know this is going to be a highly rated 1994. Okay, so I was right with the 90s. So it's David Strathairn. That was the guy that got, you know, punched by a velociraptor. I got a 6.5 on IMDb and 65% on Rotten Tomatoes, 52% on audience scores. So Meryl Streep, Kevin Bacon, John C. Reilly, the kid was Joseph Mazzello. Did he get into any trouble? No, he's fine. Okay. He's in Bohemian Rhapsody. That's cool. That's awesome. There's a plot of this. $45 million as a budget. Universal, that makes sense. Fast-paced thrill in which a young family on a whitewater rafting adventure in Montana are taken hostage by a pair of dangerous fugitives. The rafting holiday. Okay, I don't know why we call that a holiday. All right. A birthday gift for the New England couple's 10-year-old son turns into a nightmare when the two armed killers take control and try to force the mother, a proficient rafter, to use her skills to help them escape down the treacherous rapids. I'm sorry. That makes no sense. Okay, we're going to read that again. Fast-paced thrill, which a young family on a white raw rafting adventure in Montana, understand that, are taken hostage by a pair of dangerous fugitives. Okay, understand that. I don't even care about the New England son. We don't care about him. And it turns into a nightmare when the two armed killers take control and try to force the mother, a proficient rafter, to use her skills to help them escape down the treacherous rapids. All right. Cool. I love that they don't. She's not even an expert. She's proficient at it. She's not great. She's decent at it. Actually, decent. Well, proficient means good. She's good at it, I guess. So, because I feel like with these movies, it's like, oh. It's okay. River runs through it. I think that was on my mind, but it was like, it's not an expert. It's just like, because I feel like some of these movies, like, you're this expert in, I don't know, crocheting. They need to crochet a bridge across this gap, and I am an expert in crochet. It's like the Hunger Games, where Peter, I think it's literally just spelled P-E-T-R, but he's like, oh yeah, I decorate like cake, and so it makes them perfect to camouflage into the dirt. Like, that makes any sense. I mean, sometimes movie magic, you kind of just gotta let it happen. Like, if, like, kind of gotta, like, you know, give it some leash, not just be like, you know what, that makes zero sense, I'm gonna stop watching this, I'll give it some leash. But, like, I don't know, I just love it when series are like, well, since he decorates cakes, he could decorate himself in the ground. And where did he get these materials? We have no idea. But they can make it a little less, you know, movie-esque. But anyway. Anywho, probably people that are, like, hearing this, or that you're here listening to this and just say, like, you read the Hunger Games book, it's like, no, it's supposed to be realistic. It's like, I don't get it. That's a moth on the... Never mind, the moth is gone. Okay. All right, we're going to be back from break. I'm going to try to catch this moth and see if I can... Oh, it's back. And it's gone. We'll be right back in a few short minutes here on the Radio Voice of Concern. I got confused. Okay, let me redo that. 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Oh, my God. 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We'll be right back in just a short minute. Be right back. I'm going to do a talk in less than the meantime. Okay, be right back.
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0: Okay, a little bit too early into the intro. Anyway, we're back. Oh, that's a good one. Okay, so I was going to start you off with a first movie. It's on Netflix. And I feel like it's kind of, we're getting to the postseason of baseball. We're getting there. I think we're only about, did that thing die? I didn't even hit it. Did it just die on the computer? No, it didn't. Okay. I thought the moth that I had died. My little buddy. Nope. I don't know. I'm starting to lose in this studio. It's fine. It's all right. We'll get into it. 42 is the first movie I have for you up here today. It's on Netflix. It's Jackie Robinson's story. It's a great baseball movie. I know you could say Field of Dreams because they just have Field of Dreams game like a month ago or something like that. But no, I feel like this one always, every time I watch it, I kind of miss baseball. I know it's like the older 1940s kind of baseball, who's like the home run, stuff like that, but still a feel-good story to, you know, get you into the spirit of baseball. And it does. It absolutely does that. And so let's just read the plot just so before I get too off on my own. In 1946, Branch Rickey, I'm doing good so far, legendary manager of the Brooklyn Dodgers, defies Major League Baseball's notorious color barrier by signing Jackie Robinson and Chadwick Boseman to the team. The heroic acts puts both Rickey and Robinson in the firing line of the public, the press, and other players. Facing open racism from all sides, Robinson demonstrates true courage and admirable restraint by not reacting in kind and lets his undeniable talent silence the critics for him. Yeah, it's Chadwick Boseman, one of those, I know, he got taken too soon, but this is one of those performances that's away from Marvel that's just so solid. Like, honestly, this, I'm looking at 21 Bridges. I mean, 21 Bridges, I feel like you can label, like, me and my buddies were, or me and my roommate Joey, we were watching, and Bronson, keep adding characters to the story, why not? We were watching the Thursday Night Football game last night, and they showed what looked to be a new Chris Pratt movie where he's another, like, military, like, aficionado. No, that's not even right. A military guy trying to hunt down some guy and whatever. And so we were like, oh, great, another, like, we're going to say that Chris Pratt is turning these movies where he's, like, an ex-army, ex-navy, ex-military guy trying to fire at somebody or trying to track down somebody. It's turning into, like, what The Rock was with him being in the jungle for some reason with a green shirt on. Have you ever seen that meme where it's, like, four different scenes from four different movies and it's all just The Rock in the forest with a green shirt on? That's going to be Chris Pratt with, like, these military stuff, because I feel like he's been accepting a lot of action roles recently. And so, I don't know. It's not great. And I thought it was going to be like that, but now it's just the terminal list getting a renewal for season two, which I guess it makes sense because it's on Amazon, and yeah. Checks out. Anyway, going back to 42. 42 was a very feel-good movie. I feel like, I know there's a lot of, it's about the racism and stuff like that, and yes, that is one of the tougher, if you're, I think, sensitive to that, I understand. It's, you know, it could be a tough subject for you, but I mean, overall, I think it's a great lifting up story. It doesn't really turn to, I mean, also kind of, I like it because it kind of shows the ins and outs of baseball back then. Just the fact, I know Ty Cobb was unbelievable. Well, not unbelievable, but he was pretty racist. Because I remember he got this homeless kid. And he, what was it? Played during like the 1900s. I think during that time. He brought this kid, or no, he said kid. It's a grown adult. He was just a little shorter. Brought this guy on the road with him, and he was just homeless. He put him in a jersey and everything, and if he rubbed his head, he would get luck from it. That's what I thought. And then he started going through, like, a hitting drought, and then he was like, all right, and just dropped him wherever he left off. Like, he was probably, like, thousands of miles from home. Like, I think he picked him up in, like, New York. I don't know. Picked him up in New York and then dropped him off in, like, somewhere in California or something like that, or I don't even know if they had a team in there yet, but still, dropped him off thousands of miles away from his home, and so it's like, yeah, it's not, baseball has a interesting history, but not a great one. Like, football, I feel like it's a little better with, like, the NFL and stuff like that, because I feel like they started around a decent time after the Civil Rights Movement, but yeah, baseball is a, they've had some pretty bad years, I would say, or some pretty bad stories, they said. But it's all interesting to me. I feel like this is also one, like I said, Chadwick Boseman just being stellar in this. I really do like this one. Harrison Ford being in this for some reason, I don't know why. He just picks up random roles and gets it for the money. But 42 is, I think, it's a great movie behind it. And it's just really just shows, I feel like, the true nature, not true nature of baseball, but it shows the love of baseball. Like, how can you not love baseball? I would talk about Moneyball, but I feel like I've talked about that enough, and I feel like I'm going to watch it a lot over this winter time because I know there's going to be nothing on FX. So there's like a spam Moneyball over and over and over because they ran out of stuff for Marvel. And actually, no, they're probably going to be spamming Marvel because of Doomsday in December. God, I didn't even think about that. If you go on FX, the channel. Probably just be spamming Avengers Endgame, Avengers Infinity War. I remember, I think, I got tired of it as well, but every time Infinity War would come on FX, I would turn it on, and then by the end, I'm like, okay, I'm getting tired of this. Like, I get it. Spider-Man, it's been, like, was it 9 years? No, 8 years, but 8 years. Oh, man. Oh, no. It's, they're coming back. Oh, no. Thanos snaps. Ooh. This guy dies. Oh, this guy disappears. Oh, no. All this stuff. I mean, maybe people are, like, rewatching the Marvel series just to get back to, you know, get ready for Doomsday, but I don't know. I don't think I'm reading too much into it. I mean, I'll probably watch it when it comes out, maybe when it's not as jam-packed, because I guarantee you. Recently, with going to movie theaters, it's just been not great. Hold on. There you go. And so, like, with movie theaters, I feel like I've had a bad rap recently. And, like, every time there's someone talking, I remember me, my girlfriend, my buddy Ben, went up to Penn State over Labor Day weekend, and we watched Cars. Like, it was the 20th anniversary, and so they re-released in theaters for, like, I think, 2 nights only. And we watched it dead silent. I don't think we heard of people. And then a couple, like, laughs for, like, Mater being goofy and stuff like that. But overall, dead quiet. And the thing that's so funny is that I feel like people who have seen it have already seen it. So they're just coming to see it on the big screen, and you could have talked through the whole thing, because we already know what's going to happen. Oh, man, like, Chick Hicks wins the race. Like, I don't know. It's, like, something could be like that. Like, if someone talks through it, they're going to miss the dialogue and stuff like that. But I feel like people just, it's quiet. They respected the movie theater and what it's for. This is a time where you get to see McQueen on, like, a 100-foot screen instead of, like, a 72-inch TV. So I feel like people were really quiet, really respectful, loved that. But, man, I've had some bad stretch of going to the movies. So I want to go back to the movies. I'm still waiting to see the whatchamacallit, Coyote versus Acme. I don't know why I was like, it's a, the Acme is another type of store, a grocery store, but I couldn't get Giant on my head. So I was like, it's not Coyote versus Giant. What the heck is the name? Coyote versus Acme. I want to watch that soon. And I know Odyssey, I'm still waiting for 70mm, and it's coming soon. It's really close to being able to, you know, go see it. Anyway, but going back to 42 to finish off my thoughts on it before we go to break. Wow, we're almost at break. Wow, this has been flying by right now. So, the creator and concept of the, what? This is not what I looked up at all. What? Hold on. The movie. Thoughts on how it was made. What the heck? Why did this? Okay. There we go. Okay. I don't know what. It was like Hitchhiker's Guide to the Galaxy. I'm like, I did not talk about that at all. All right. So Brian Helgeland made the 2013 baseball movie 42 after a call from financier Thomas Toll, who had worked with Jackie Robinson's widow, to bring her husband's story to the screen. Because, I mean, to be fair, I mean, I think there was a 61, there's a Yankees documentary, yeah, 61 asterisk, that was brought out in 2001. It had Barry Pepper and Thomas Jane playing Mickey Mantle and Roger Maris. It was like the run for who's going to, you know, get to 61 home runs first or something like that. I forget. But came out 2001. I feel like it was very well liked. Yeah, 7.7 on IMDb, 86% on Rotten Tomatoes. It was a very solid, not rated, which I'm, every time I see a not rated film, I think I saw the one. It was like, it was another like baseball movie. For some reason, critics or like these people just cannot rate baseball movies. It's so weird. Like, what was the movie I saw that was like, it was PG, but it should not have been PG. I can't remember. It was an older movie. But no, I was like, not rated. I watched another like not rated, like, baseball movie. It's about, like, this young pitcher in college. He had some struggles about injuries, and he's trying to make it to the big leagues, but he still just can't get his curveball down. And it's not trouble with the curve. It's not that one. And he just keeps getting rocked in every single game. So he's trying to keep it down, but he cannot. And so I was like, okay, this would be a cool movie. Let's see if he makes it to the big leagues. I think this could be interesting. The first scene is a smoochy, smoochy, tango, tango kind of scene. If you understand what that means, it's, There's some, you know, sexual scenes in it. And that was the first one that happened. I'm like, are you kidding me? This is the first thing that popped up. Literally, it was like them eating dinner, and then, bam, it's right there. I'm like, oh, my God. Yeah, not rated. Okay, sure, yeah, put an R immediately. It wasn't like they, like, oh, it's like the outside of the room, and they just hear banging and stuff like that. No, they showed everything. And I'm like, what if I clicked? This is on Netflix, too. And it was like, oh, man, you just found a weird site, Alex. No, this was on Netflix, too. I can't remember the name of the movie, but it was so weird. And I think I remember, I was like, okay, I skipped past him. And I was like, does it get any better? Goes to him going to, like, tryouts. And then just, he keeps, like, he's throwing some BP. And then automatically, he's just on a team. Where did he get onto this team? We have no idea. I didn't really look up the reviews for this because I don't think it had too many reviews on it, but it was not rated very highly. But, oh my God, it was so weird just seeing that, just bam. back to 42. Hegland, I don't even know, Helgland? I don't know. Chose relatively unknowns like Chadwick Boseman, which is crazy, to play Jackie Robinson, so audience would accept the actor as a real person right away rather than seeing a famous star play a famous figure. That makes a lot of sense. I remember when John Goodman played Babe Ruth. It was kind of a weird... I mean, people accepted it, but it was kind of like a weird thing. It's like, hey, that's a guy that voices Sully. Hey, that's a guy that voices the Fred Flintstone. Like, or he's the actor of Fred Flintstone. That's a little odd. That makes sense. Brian used real box scores to map out Jackie Robinson's home runs and stolen bases accurately. That's some baseball knowledge that I love to see. I've seen the guy that he looks at Google Maps to see, like, in the stadium what game is playing, and he goes back and sees what the play is, what out it is. It's really impressive. And so Brian Kipps, and it tends to seem like the heavy verbal abuse from Phillies manager Ben Chapman. Yeah, Phillies weren't the greatest guys. I know, I'm a Phillies fan. Not the most kind-hearted. I mean, even now, we're not very kind-hearted. But back then, they were not kind-hearted at all. Unsoften because he felt modern audiences needed to see the emotional sledgehammer. Yeah, exactly. It's kind of a rough movie, but very, very uplifting, I feel like, at times. And just overall, really great performance by Boseman. And just a really true to the story that, I mean, Helgland kept with this 2013 baseball. Oh, he came out in 2013. I thought he came out in 2016. Okay, that was a little bit later. Okay, that makes sense that Chadwick Boseman was a relatively unknown actor at the time. And the tight shooting schedule forced actors to come fully prepared, as scenes often had to be captured in just 3 or 4 takes. Wow. That is impressive, actually, to get this in 2 or 3 takes. There was one scene where Boseman just, like, Jackie Robinson in the movie just has had enough of the racism and just starts losing his mind. Seeing that scene be taken 3 or 4 times, I can't imagine trying to... If this was Kubrick, it would have been 90 times where it is just Boseman flipping out. 3 or 4 takes for that, it was incredible. And such a powerful scene at that one. Oh my goodness. It was... Wow. Wow, wow, wow. Okay. Well, that's going to come to our second break of the day. Be right back here on Original Reels with the next movie being on Amazon. Be right back in just a few short minutes. Stay tuned for the next movie. Hopefully we get 2 more in. But we'll see what comes down to it. All right. Catch you in a quick minute. It's going to be exactly 2 minutes long of this break. So grab a snack, grab a drink. We'll be right back here on KUR with me, Alex Schwartz, here on Original Reels. Right back.
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4: From KUR News, I'm Josh. Dr. Robert Filman, Assistant Professor of English at Kutztown University, received a 2026 John P. Schellenberg Award for Excellence in Teaching and Learning at the University's Faculty and Staff Convocation on August 21st. The award recognizes an early career faculty member who demonstrates outstanding teaching and professional work. Filman specializes in 19th and 20th century American literature, modernism, eclecticism, poetics, and American poetry, with research focused on the relationship between literature and the environment, promotes a supportive, engaging classroom environment, and serves as chair of the Kutztown University Composition Conference, faculty advisor for the Future Authors Club, and poetry editor of Pennsylvania English. Filman is also an accomplished poet, author of Housebird 2022, The Melting Point 2025, and November Weather Spell 2019. The poetry published in numerous literary journals. He earned a PhD in English literature from Lehigh University, a master's in English literature from Arcadia University, and a bachelor's in English and business management from Moravian College. We check news hourly on KUR. I'm Josh.
0: Thank you, Josh. Back here on Reachable Reels for last 17 minutes? Actually, no, we got about 16. Anyway. But right back here on KUR with our next movie here on... Is it on Amazon? It's on Amazon. No, they took it away. No, they took it away. Did they take it away? Did they really take it away? I had Hot Tub Time Machine lined up today, and I looked, and it's not on. Because my girlfriend went to Canada, and like, man, we saw some movies up in Canada, but I guess it's on Amazon Canada. Doesn't have it in America. Amazon, whatever. That makes sense. It also sucks that Hulu is not allowed anywhere outside the U.S. because, God, that is really annoying because Hulu is so great because you don't need to, like, password share. Literally, is that illegal? No, it's not. It's like you can't password share with, like, Netflix or Amazon. Are you sure? Are you traveling? Is this your dorm? Yes. Well, we're going to still have to make your mom or your parents or whoever owns the account send you a message that you'll say you send me the code and it'll probably take about 3 or 4 minutes until, and then you're going to keep spamming her and being like, hey, can I get the code? Do you not have it? When is it? And then they get annoyed with you and just never tell you the code. Anyway, that's not a true story, by the way. Anyway, don't ever do that. But yeah, I had Hot Tub Time Machine, but it's on nothing, dude. I feel like so many things have been taken off recently. I think I saw the one movie I had on Amazon that was going to be taken away today. It was like a Chris Pratt movie. I forget what it was. But it's be taken away today. And I'm like, okay, well, I'm not going to mention that. Because I was like, you got to watch this now. No. All right. Next movie I have up is Raging Bull. I mean, it's on Tubi. It's on Pluto TV. And it's on YouTube for free. So, I mean, it's easy to watch. It's YouTube. Everyone's YouTube. I wish YouTube was more accessible. YouTube TV, I don't realize how expensive that was. Oh, my goodness. Anyway, Raging Bull is a 1980s sports movie. And it's another sports action. It's a little bit more of a darker tone. But, man, it is just so beautifully shot. Oh, but it's black and white. It's great. I don't care. Black and white doesn't do anything unless it's really, it's lighted really badly. That's the only time that I don't accept black and white, or unless it's just a really boring movie where I feel like now I used to be like, oh, black and white, well, this is going to be good. And I saw 12 Angry Men and that changed the whole scenario. Also, It's a Wonderful Life. That's another one that changed my whole thought process of black and white. I also had Young Frankenstein on here, but I don't know I don't think it was on anything that on any streaming platform. Anyway, let's just keep getting to Raging Bull. I keep yapping. So the story of a middleweight boxer as he rises through the ranks during his first shot at the middleweight crown. He falls in love with this gorgeous girl from the Bronx. Yes. The inability to express his feelings enters into the ring and eventually takes over his life. He eventually is sent into a downward spot that costs him everything. But he gets out of it. I don't know. The actual guy that was based on was in this. Wow. Jake LaMotta only died in 2017. Wow. Intriguing. He was 95. Good gracious. But De Niro Scorsese masterclass right now in this Raging Bull. It's a very solid film. Like I said, black and white, I feel like, does not deter me from watching this. It is a great boxing movie. And really just also kind of shows the background. Like Rocky, that was funny because it was Rocky, I think, came out in 75. Or did Rocky come out this year? Or the same year as Raging Bull? I think it was 76, okay. So it came out 4 years after Rocky. I'm pretty sure it came out the same year as Rocky II, well, the year before Rocky II. And, man, it's kind of crazy to see, like, Rocky II have, I think this was Mr. T? Hulk Hogan, I think, was in this one. No, it was the third one. I can't remember. Oh, it was Apollo Creed, the rematch, right. So another great, like, big movie coming out, boxing. $7 million budget. It's still not a big budget for this second Rocky movie. And so the first one had $1.1 million. Right, it's a really small budget. Anywho, and then now they're making Rocky. Or what is it called? Playing Rocky. I play Rocky. Nope, not playing Rock. I play Rocky. That's be a movie about this movie. Oh my God, it is such good reviews. Oh my, I mean, okay, maybe this is just because of recency bias. But oh my goodness. 8.7 IMDb, 81 Rotten Tomatoes. Okay, I got 2.5 up for Roger Ebert. I kind of want to hear what he has to say about it. It is Peter Farrelly did. Okay, I'm watching this because I know Peter Farrelly's doing it. Peter Farrelly is one of my favorite directors just because he made Green Book, Dumb and Dumber. Does I Play Rocky? He, like I said, having a comedy director for so long, because he does, there's some of the Matt Mary, Shallow Hal, Ricky Stenicki, Hall Pass, I think the Three Stooges, the movie. So many, me, myself, and I read so many comedy movies. And then he gets the Green Book, a absolute incredible drama. We already talked about it on here, me and Joey, so we're not going to talk about it again. But oh my goodness. Incredible. Okay, I got to watch that now. When is it getting released? Peter Farrelly, I Play Rocky, November 6th. Okay, so we got a little bit of time. Okay, well, that sucks. I was so excited for it. Now I'm probably going to get around to it and just forget about it. But no, man, that's insane. But going back to Raging Bull for a quick second, I don't remember what I said before, and going back to Raging Bull for a quick second, what made Scorsese and De Niro create Raging Bull through an intense collaborative process sparked by De Niro's obsession with boxer Jake LaMotta's memoir? Really? That's interesting. De Niro finds some interesting, I feel like, dramas or like some interesting stories to go off, and kind of feeds it to Scorsese. I kind of like Scorsese's kind of web of actors that he has, because they will just give him something and he'll be like, yeah, I'll make it work. Incredible. De Niro's persistence. De Niro discovered Jake LaMotta's autobiography in 1974 and repeatedly urged Scorsese to direct it. Scorsese initially refused because he dislikes sports. Why am I not surprised? Like, why? It's funny, but why am I not surprised that Scorsese's like, nah, doesn't sound right. I don't like sports. Because, I mean, I know the... I keep thinking about, like, the Christopher Nolan... this is an interview that came out a couple of years ago. But he had, like, a quick fire of questions. And the one was, will he ever do a superhero movie? He said no. And he said, will he do a TV show? And he said, no. I mean, the door could still be open. But a TV show directed by Christopher Nolan? That's got to be one of the... I mean, also, I feel like... I don't know what his opinions on our TV. I mean, he just loves movies. Like, I think people have just said sometimes he could be like a interesting guy here and there. It's gonna be kind of hard to talk to. Like, hard to talk to. You start talking about movies or anything like a media like that, he will start like being like your best friend and you're having, you know, a drink with. It's kind of insane to just have that. But yeah, no, that's the one thing I think is that, like, Scorsese just didn't like sports. I feel like Nolan's like, I just may not like want to direct a TV show. I do want to see a TV show come from Christopher Nolan, because I feel like that'd be a very interesting take and a very interesting story to see kind of what he goes, because I mean, he goes like with the weird mind-bending movies. I feel like as a TV show, those work so well. They really do, these mind-bending ones. But I don't know. The turning point, following a near fatal health crisis in 1978, Scorsese connected with LaMotta's themes of self-destruction and agreed to make the film. Wow. Scorsese almost died? Really? Rewriting the scene. After initial drafts by Martin and Schrader, Scorsese and De Niro retreated to St. Martin for 3 weeks to overhaul the script themselves using yellow legal pads. Interesting. Scorsese and De Niro improvised scenes during rehearsals, transcribed them, and used those transcripts as a foundational guide for the dialogue and interaction. So this was really made from scratch. They really didn't have much going, but anyway, directorial and visual style, Scorsese chose to shoot in black and white to distinguish the film from other color boxing movies of the era, and because color boxing gloves didn't look historically authentic on early footage. Really, that is interesting. Subjective ring perspectives, boxing rings were filmed larger from the inside of the ring using two cameras to submerge the audience in Jake's violent, claustrophobic mindset. To capture an authentic look for home video sequences, Scorsese had amateur crew members shoot the footage, later scratching the negatives mainly to simulate battered, aged film. Wow. Unique punching style sound editor Frank Warner created a distinct auditory profile for every single punch, mixing in subtle animal sounds like tiger and lions breathing for opponents like Sugar Ray Robinson. I didn't even hear that. Now I gotta rewatch this to listen back to that. That's interesting. Something about it. Scorsese selected the haunting music of Italian composer Pietro Mascagni. I think that's right. To score the film, mirroring the tragic internal suffering of the protagonist. Man, I'm making this sound bad. The production spent roughly $90,000 solely on flash bulbs during fight scenes to hide the disoriented atmospheric flash photography effect. Yeah, that makes sense. I mean, look up Raging Bull rings. Oh, man, he is. Yeah, the bulbs were very disorienting. Oh, my God. Oh, I thought they colored Raging Bull. I hate when they do that with black and white. They're like, yeah, we colored it. Yeah, you can watch it like it in color, so it's going to be more fun. No, don't do that. I don't like that. I've seen It's a Wonderful... What did I just click? It's like It's a Wonderful Life. I saw 12 Angry Men do it. No, it just doesn't work. It just... The color looks wrong. It looks faded. And it just looks like you're kind of, you know... doing watercoloring, but you kind of dipped it, you kind of drenched the paintbrush in water a little too much, so it kind of comes like this faded color. It looks stupid. I just don't like when they recolor stuff. I like it when they make it like 4K. It's a very tough process, but I love when they do that. When they color it, no, I hate it. I do not like it. Okay. Which one? Let's pick another hard one. Let's do another one I found. Okay. I don't know how to say that name. I really do not know how to say that name. Okay. Man, I got to pick one quick because I'm running out of time. From the KOR Notebook, the library is pleased to remind... Did I say that right? From the KOR Notebook, the library is pleased to remind the KU community that you have a free online access to three of America's most popular newspapers, the New York Times, the Wall Street Journal, and the Washington Post. Instructions for how to sign up for an account or renew your access are on the Rohrbach Library newspaper access page. This message of community interest is brought to you by the radio voice of Consent University, KUR. So fun. That's great. But Robert De Niro, Scorsese, an absolute masterclass of Raging Bull. Find it on YouTube, Tubi, or Pluto TV. Let's go to the last one real quick. We have about 4 minutes or so. Your take, but we're going to do this quick. Is this on Amazon? It is on Amazon. It is on Hulu. It's on Hulu as well. But it's mainly on Hulu, so go watch on Hulu. Don't watch on Amazon Prime. The next movie is American Psycho, just because I think I saw Weird Al, and I think for like a tour thing, Weird Al and the Hip to Be Square. Oh, what's the name? Hold on. Hip to Be Square by Huey Lewis. That was it. Huey Lewis was, you know, Patrick Bateman in the like tour thing. It was incredible. So I had to redo this. So American Psycho, in New York City in 1987, a handsome young urban professional, Patrick Bateman. Oh my God. It's a second life as a gruesome serial killer by the night. The cast is filled by the detective, the fiance, and the mistress, the coworker, and the secretary. Wow, they're just saying the actors' names like we care. This is a biting wry comedy explained. This sounds like Mary just kind of writing her own thing. This is a biting wry comedy examining the elements. It doesn't really sound like a plot synopsis. I feel like they could have, you know, said that better instead of just saying, you know, Willem Dafoe's in this. You should watch it because Willem Dafoe's in it. Willem Dafoe is in it, but he's not the main point. I'm not looking at that. But it is a very... Oh, I forgot about Reese Witherspoon. Because I remember there's like that stupid joke where it's like, yeah, Reese, I think she got murdered. It's like, oh my God, with what? It's like, yeah, I think she got murdered with something. With a knife? No, Witherspoon. Such a stupid joke. I don't even know if I said it right. Such a stupid joke. But, oh my God, it is a dad joke of the century. But American Psycho, I remember the first watch of it. Some people are not the huge, like, the biggest fans of it because they're like, oh, is it real life? Is it not? Like, but that's the fun of it. I feel like it's still just a gruesome story to tell. And again, we're getting to Halloween. Guess what? Spirit Halloweens are opening up again. I think they've been open for like a month now, but they're opening up again more worldwide. So get your, you know, makeup, get your holy water flask, because I know that's around there. And I almost bought that. It's not for actual, you know, flask purposes, for, you know, comedy. I had to do it for my acting bit. It's all right. But they're opening up. Halloween's around the corner, and I cannot wait because Halloween is a great time. I cannot to keep on watching horror movies. Get that started. American Psycho, my gosh. Let's go into the behind the scenes really quick. So the Vision Mary Heron took over and chose to focus on the dark, absurd comedy and the satire in the 1980s corporate greed rather than just the graphic violence. Heron and Genevieve, not even close, Turner wrote the screenplay together, keeping the violence restrained and to highlight Bateman's twisted internal state. Casting ballots, financiers, and Lionsgate wanted a major star like Leonardo DiCaprio for Patrick Bateman. That would have been a very different side of that. Oh my God. I think this is before Titanic, so it didn't fully break out just yet. And briefly fired Heron for that. She refused to compromise. The public ensued, and DiCaprio eventually exited the project to star in The Beach. Did that movie do anything? Not really. Not to where American Psycho was. I had Tilda Swinton and Danny Boyle, so I mean, a couple of good casting in it. But so brand pushback on production challenges. Many high-end fashion and lifestyle brands mentioned in the book, such as, not even going to try, and various design, I'm just say Gucci, and various designer suits refused to be associated with the serial killer movie, forcing the production team to alter specific brand references and props. The movie premiered at the Sundance Film Festival in 2000, polarizing initial audiences before cementing its status as an indie satirical classic. It's an indie? I don't think this is an indie. Anyway, but it's American Psycho. We're getting into Halloween. We're going to have a Halloween episode sooner or later. But Amazon, Hulu, go watch it. Fandango, I don't even know if Fandango has a streaming platform, but it's on there. Cool. Okay. Fandango. American Psycho. Cool. We're about to wrap this one up. We have about a minute left. That's why I'm talking fast. So fast. Hope that was a good episode for you listening right now. Or listening on Spotify. Find this on Spotify. I feel like calling it. The interns that we have here have been pumping those out quick. Let's start playing the music as I had time to yap. So, I'll do it here for Reachable. Play the music. There you go. Thank you for listening. Thank you, Rex, for letting me have this platform. Thank you, DesireBride, for closing out here. I can't wait to get my intro back because I really do want to have my intro back. Apollo's Girl is great. I don't know if I can shout them out, but anyway. That's not a direct shout out. That's just me thanking them. It's not a shout out. But hope you all had a great time. I had a great time. This was a fun episode. But hope you guys have a good weekend, a great week. See you back here, or hear you back on Reachable Reels next Friday at 11. Or again, I'm going to call it at noon on Wednesdays. That's also a fun show. If you're more into sports, go listen to that. Like, I talked about sports a lot today, but that's all right. But I'll do it here on Reachable Reels. I'm Alex Schwartz. Hope you all have a great day, great night, great weekend. 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

I'm Jack Sullivan. The average price for a gallon of diesel reached a record high of $6.43 this week, driven by ongoing tensions in the Strait of Hormuz and the conflict in Ukraine. This price hike is raising concerns about rising costs for consumers and producers alike, with predictions that heating bills could increase by more than 31% this winter. Meanwhile, regular gasoline is averaging $4.47 a gallon. The lone holdout juror in the Lindsey Clancy trial has spoken out, insisting he had no doubts about the evidence presented. Michael P. Desronville stated that he believed Clancy planned the deaths of her three children, who were killed in January 2023. The five-week trial ended in a mistrial on September 4th after jurors could not reach a unanimous verdict. This story is still developing, and updates will follow. The News Stream, powered by Seaboard Networks, delivering smarter radio.

From KUR News, I'm Josh. Dr. Robert Filman, Assistant Professor of English at Kutztown University, received a 2026 John P. Schellenberg Award for Excellence in Teaching and Learning at the University's Faculty and Staff Convocation on August 21st. The award recognizes an early career faculty member who demonstrates outstanding teaching and professional work. Filman specializes in 19th and 20th century American literature, modernism, eclecticism, poetics, and American poetry, with research focused on the relationship between literature and the environment, promotes a supportive, engaging classroom environment, and serves as chair of the Kutztown University Composition Conference, faculty advisor for the Future Authors Club, and poetry editor of Pennsylvania English. Filman is also an accomplished poet, author of Housebird 2022, The Melting Point 2025, and November Weather Spell 2019. The poetry published in numerous literary journals. He earned a PhD in English literature from Lehigh University, a master's in English literature from Arcadia University, and a bachelor's in English and business management from Moravian College. We check news hourly on KUR. I'm Josh.

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Yacht rock. 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

0: 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Hi, I'm Josh. Did you know the moon is gradually drifting away from Earth, but it's not going anywhere fast? The distance between it and us is growing by around 3 centimeters. That's 1.2 inches every year. More music coming up next on KUR.
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1: A person was struck and killed by a SEPTA train Friday morning in Derby. It happened just before 7:15 at the Derby train station in an area not accessible to the public, so it's unclear how the person got onto the tracks. Service on the Wilmington-Newark line is suspended. Teachers in the Belafonte Area School District say they're ready to walk. The Belafonte Area Education Association gave the district formal notice this week that a strike could begin October 12. The two sides are still working toward a new contract. The district says several more bargaining sessions have been proposed over the next few weeks, hoping to head off a work stoppage. Pennsylvania lawmakers are considering a 5% tax on digital advertising that supporters say could bring hundreds of millions of dollars to the state. John Schaefer has more.
2: House Bill 1678 and Senate Bill 1199 would apply the tax to digital advertising services, potentially affecting companies like Google, Meta, Amazon, TikTok, and Microsoft. A state fiscal analysis estimates $329 million in revenue for the 2026-27 fiscal year. Opponents warn the House bill has no revenue threshold to limit the tax to large companies. That's different from Maryland's law, which applies to businesses with at least $100 million in global revenue. Maryland's tax was struck down by the state tax court in August, and the ruling is now being appealed.
1: A Philadelphia council member is looking for ways to save the Academy of Natural Sciences Museum from closing. Nina Ahmad has introduced a resolution calling for hearings on options like emergency funding, historic tax credits, or tapping the museum's endowment to support a bond issue. Drexel University says falling attendance and rising costs have made the museum unsustainable, with its last day set for September 27th.
0: I'm Jen Gelber, and you're up to date with Radio PA.
3: Looking for an animated movie that's exciting, beautiful, and a little different? Princess Mononoke is a Studio Ghibli movie directed by Hayao Miyazaki. It follows Ashitaka, a young prince who gets caught in a conflict between humans and the spirits of the forest. Throughout the movie, Ashitaka meets San, known as Princess Mononoke, protector of the forest, but will she be able to look past human destruction? Princess Mononoke isn't your typical animated movie. It blends the historical culture of Japan with a beautifully cinematic experience. The animation is also a huge part of what makes the movie so memorable. Miyazaki's charming style creates a world that feels honestly completely unique. If you enjoy fantasy and adventure, Princess Mononoke is definitely worth checking out at the Strand in Kutztown. We have showing times for September 26th at 4 p.m. and September 27th at 2 and 7 p.m.
4: Partly sunny for today with an afternoon high around 80, mostly clear tonight, low to mid-50s, and partly sunny 70 tomorrow. Sunday, clouds, rain, showers 65 to 70, and partly sunny, some rain, showers Monday, 65 degrees. This is Radio PA meteorologist Bill Jackman.
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1: If you like Michael McDonald, Kenny Loggins, Christopher Cross, and Olivia Newton-John, you like Yacht Rock. 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

0: 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Hi, I'm Josh. I have a fun fact for you today. Did you know the average person blinks about 15 to 20 times every minute? More music up next on KUR.
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I'm Kennedy Collins. A homicide investigation is underway in Wichita after a 67-year-old woman was found dead in a suitcase at a local fire station. Authorities believe they know her identity and say she had been reported missing. Police are interviewing the individuals who brought the suitcase, but no arrests have been made. They assure the public there is no ongoing threat as they work to piece together the timeline and gather more information. The lone holdout juror in the Lindsey Clancy trial has spoken out, insisting he had no doubts about the evidence presented. Michael P. Desronville stated that he believed Clancy planned the deaths of her three children, who were killed in January 2023. The five-week trial ended in a mistrial on September 4th after jurors could not reach a unanimous verdict. This story is still developing, and updates will follow. The News Stream, powered by Seaboard Networks, delivering smarter radio.

News, I'm Jaden Barr. Kutztown University is celebrating a major milestone with its Early College Academy, a program where high school students from Berks, Lehigh, Schuylkill, Montgomery, and Northampton counties can take classes on campus and earn college credit that amounts to a full college semester while learning about the university experience. Since 2024, the program has graduated two cohorts of students and are welcoming a third cohort of 94 new students for this academic year, up by 38.2% from last year's enrollment. In fact, out of the 105 students so far that have successfully completed the program, 56 have gone on to become official students of Kutztown University. Provost and Senior Vice President for Academic Affairs, Dr. Lauren Basden-Arnold stated, "We are pleased to engage with our district colleagues across the region to offer this valuable opportunity to students completing their K-12 experience. We love welcoming these students into the Golden Bear family and aim to provide them an authentic college experience." Anyone interested is encouraged to visit the Early College Academy website or contact the Office of Clinical Education at 610-683-4256. We check news hourly on KUR. I'm Jaden Ball.

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Yacht rock. 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The radio voice of Kutztown University, KUR.

0: 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Hi, I'm Josh. Did you know? Fruit Loops share one flavor. Despite their bright rainbow of colors, every single Fruit Loop tastes exactly the same. More music coming up next on KUR.
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1: A person was struck and killed by a SEPTA train Friday morning in Derby. It happened just before 7:15 at the Derby train station in an area not accessible to the public, so it's unclear how the person got onto the tracks. Service on the Wilmington-Newark line is suspended. Teachers in the Belafonte Area School District say they're ready to walk. The Belafonte Area Education Association gave the district formal notice this week that a strike could begin October 12. The two sides are still working toward a new contract. The district says several more bargaining sessions have been proposed over the next few weeks, hoping to head off a work stoppage. Pennsylvania lawmakers are considering a 5% tax on digital advertising that supporters say could bring hundreds of millions of dollars to the state. John Schaefer has more.
2: House Bill 1678 and Senate Bill 1199 would apply the tax to digital advertising services, potentially affecting companies like Google, Meta, Amazon, TikTok, and Microsoft. A state fiscal analysis estimates $329 million in revenue for the 2026-27 fiscal year. Opponents warn the House bill has no revenue threshold to limit the tax to large companies. That's different from Maryland's law, which applies to businesses with at least $100 million in global revenue. Maryland's tax was struck down by the state tax court in August, and the ruling is now being appealed.
1: A Philadelphia council member is looking for ways to save the Academy of Natural Sciences Museum from closing. Nina Ahmad has introduced a resolution calling for hearings on options like emergency funding, historic tax credits, or tapping the museum's endowment to support a bond issue. Drexel University says falling attendance and rising costs have made the museum unsustainable, with its last day set for September 27th.
0: I'm Jen Gelber, and you're up to date with Radio PA.
3: Looking for an animated movie that's exciting, beautiful, and a little different? Princess Mononoke is a Studio Ghibli movie directed by Hayao Miyazaki. It follows Ashitaka, a young prince who gets caught in a conflict between humans and the spirits of the forest. Throughout the movie, Ashitaka means San, known as Princess Mononoke, protector of the forest, but will she be able to look past human destruction? Princess Mononoke isn't your typical animated movie. It blends the historical culture of Japan with a beautifully cinematic experience. The animation is also a huge part of what makes the movie so memorable. Miyazaki's charming style creates a world that feels honestly completely unique. If you enjoy fantasy and adventure, Princess Mononoke is definitely worth checking out at the Strand in Kutztown. We have showing times for September 26th at 4 p.m. and September 27th at 2 and 7 p.m.
4: Partly sunny for today with an afternoon high around 80. Mostly clear tonight, low to mid-50s, and partly sunny 70 tomorrow. Sunday, clouds, rain, showers, 65 to 70, and partly sunny, some rain, showers Monday, 65 degrees. This is Radio PA meteorologist Bill Jacquemin.
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1: If you like Michael McDonald, Kenny Loggins, Christopher Cross, and Olivia Newton-John, you like Yacht Rock. 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

0: 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Hi, I'm Josh. Did you know a dentist named William Morris invented cotton candy in 1897? More music coming up next on KUR.
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I'm Kennedy Collins. A new feature from National Geographic highlights bears in Alaska's Katmai National Park, showcasing it as a safe haven for mother bears raising their cubs. This area offers a protected environment for these iconic animals, emphasizing the importance of preserving their natural habitat. Keep an ear out for more on wildlife conservation and the fascinating lives of bears in our national parks. Brent crude oil prices have surged past $107 a barrel following increased tensions in the Middle East, particularly in the Strait of Hormuz. President Trump announced major combat operations against Iran, with negotiations between the two countries breaking down amid ongoing strikes. WTI crude is nearing $103 per barrel. Omani officials have postponed a regional meeting aimed at stabilizing shipping routes in response to these developments. The News Stream, powered by Seaboard Networks, delivering smarter radio.

From KUR News, I'm Jaden Barr. Kutztown University Music Department Chair Dr. Jeremy Justison is the recipient of Kutztown University's 2026 Arthur and Isabel Weisenberger Award for Excellence in Teaching. This award recognizes a faculty member who has gone above and beyond in their teaching skills, as well as in their commitment to serving the overall university population. Dr. Justison's career has spanned 25 years, beginning in 2001, where he served initially as a clarinet and saxophone instructor. He also has taught several sections of Introduction to Music to non-majors and went on to become the director of KU's marching unit and later the director of bands. The latter role saw him conducting several musical ensembles, including the University Wind Ensemble. Dr. Justison is also known for developing several new courses within music education and helped to create 4 music minors, 3 degrees for undergraduate students, and 1 degree for graduate students. Prior to KU, he taught music in the Texas public school system and music programs at the University of Mary Hardin Baylor. He has appeared in several venues, including New York's Carnegie Hall Stern Auditorium, the Kennedy Center in Washington, D.C., and Allentown's Miller Symphony Hall. He has also released 2 CDs that feature music from American composers. We check news hourly on KUR. I'm Jaden Barr.

There we go. The radio voice of Kutztown University, KUR. Hello, everybody. Welcome to another edition of KU Rocks 2000s Rock and More. I am Jaden. Thank you all for listening today. Pretty funny there hearing the news ad and me transitioning into myself for the block today. So hope you guys have all been having a great week. We're going to start off with another iconic songs from the 2000s. A lot of everybody knows this. This is Seven Nation Army from the White Stripes. Pretty funny story with this, actually. So lead singer Jack White admitted in an interview that he mispronounced the Salvation Army as a child. So the title Seven Nation Army was what he was actually saying when he meant to say Salvation Army. But he worked with the song title kind of like as a working title, and then that kind of turned into the overall story for the song. So this is Seven Nation Army from the White Stripes on the radio voice of Kutztown University, KUR.

the radio voice of Kutztown University, KUR. That was Seven Nation Army from the White Stripes. We're going to take a quick break here to read from the KUR notebook. 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This message of community interest is brought to you by the radio voice of Kutztown University, KUR. So our next song is another another story time here. So I used to work at Dorney Park, actually still do, but I used to work in their admissions department. This next song I would hear all the time over the summer, and even if I wasn't really paying attention to the speakers out there, I knew that this song was playing by the final riff that holds out for the last couple seconds of the song. This is Snow, Hey-O, from the Red Hot Chili Peppers, off of their double album that actually turns 20 years old this year, Stadium Arcadium. This is Snow from the Red Hot Chili Peppers on the radio voice of Kutztown University, KUR.

the radio voice of Kutztown University, KUR. See what I mean there? Anytime that song would play at Dorney, I'd know that the song was on by those last few seconds there. Just a funny story there. So our next song, and this one actually is a shout out. So the next song that's going to be played is called Only Love by the Wild Hearts off of their album, The Wild Hearts Must Be Destroyed. But this song is actually going out to my parents. Today is a special day for them. Today marks 29 years since the first time that they went out together. And next year is 25 years that they're married. So as just kind of a little shout out there, this song goes out to them. This is Only Love by the Wild Hearts on the radio voice of Kutztown University, KUR.

0: the radio voice of Kutztown University, KUR Kutztown. If you're just tuning in, that song that you just heard was Shimmer by Fuel, and the song before that was Only Love by the Wild Hearts. We're going to take a short break, but we will be back right here in a few on the radio voice of Kutztown University, KUR.
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0: The radio voice of Kutztown University, KUR, welcome back. So our next song is another well-known song known by a lot of people. These guys are actually currently on tour right now with Good Charlotte on a co-headlining tour, traveling all across the country. This song is bought from one of their most famous albums. This is Avenged Sevenfold, and this next song is Afterlife. Nice time machine back here to the 2000s on the radio voice of Kutztown University, KUR.

0: the radio voice of Kutztown University, KUR. This is KU Rocks 2000s Rock and More. I'm Jaden. Thank you guys very much for listening today. So just a quick little recap. You heard Afterlife from Avenged Sevenfold. Then we went back a little bit to the 90s with The Memory Remains from Metallica. And the song you just heard coming to the 2010s, that was Bloody Angel by Avatar, a band that a lot of people should check out. They are actually going out on tour with Metallica next year, hitting some stadium dates. Have seen Avatar a couple times. They are phenomenal live. Check them out if you haven't. We're going to take another quick break to hear some messages, but we will be back shortly on the radio voice of Kutztown University, KUR.
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0: From KUR News, I'm Jaden Barr. Kutztown University Music Department Chair Dr. Jeremy Justison is the recipient of Kutztown University's 2026 Arthur and Isabel Weisenberger Award for Excellence in Teaching. This award recognizes a faculty member who has gone above and beyond in their teaching skills, as well as in their commitment to serving the overall university population. Dr. Justison's career has spanned 25 years, beginning in 2001, where he served initially as a clarinet and saxophone instructor. He also has taught several sections of Introduction to Music to non-majors and went on to become the director of KU's marching unit and later the director of bands. The latter role saw him conducting several musical ensembles, including the University Wind Ensemble. Dr. Justison is also known for developing several new courses within music education and helped to create 4 music minors, 3 degrees for undergraduate students, and 1 degree for graduate students. Prior to KU, he taught music in the Texas public school system and music programs at the University of Mary Hardin Baylor. He has appeared in several venues, including New York's Carnegie Hall Stern Auditorium, the Kennedy Center in Washington, D.C., and Allentown's Miller Symphony Hall. He has also released 2 CDs that feature music from American composers. We check news hourly on KUR. I'm Jaden Barr.
2: And we are back on the radio voice of Kutztown University, KUR. We're going to bring it back to the 2000s here. This is The Middle by Jimmy Eat World on the radio voice of Kutztown University, KUR.

the radio voice of Kutztown University, KUR. Thank you guys so much for listening today. We're going to take one more break to read from the KUR notebook. Oh, yes. So the Community Outreach Center is collecting new and used books for an upcoming fundraiser that will benefit our alternative spring break attendees. Please feel free to bring books to the Community Outreach Center. If the Community Outreach Center is closed, there will be a box outside the door for donations. Thank you. This message of community interest is brought to you by the radio voice of Kutztown University, KUR. All right, so we have time for two more songs today, and they are both more modern. This next song, so I mentioned that I originally worked at Dorney Park, and last year I actually worked at their Halloween Haunt event as a team lead. And this next song would always be on the radio, it seemed, when I was on my way in on a Friday. And at first I noticed the coincidence, and I was just like, man, this is really weird that every Friday on my way in, this is the exact same song that's on. But as the season went on, especially as the job got a little bit more stressful, I almost used it as a motivator, a song that got me in that right hype mindset to be ready for the craziness that was going to come at me for this night. So this next song is called Bored by Return to Dust on the radio voice of Kutztown University, KUR.

the radio voice of Kutztown University, KUR. This is our last song of the day. This song is actually from an up-and-coming band from Philadelphia. This is the band known as Twist It. They have been performing in the area. I know they were at the Reading Reverb. I believe also Allentown. Could be wrong on that. But these guys are from Philly, and this is their single Twist It. Oh, no, sorry. No, Faded. Sorry about that. Faded by Twist It is the last song of the day here on the radio voice of Kutztown University, KUR. Kutztown University Music Department Chair, Dr. Jeremy Justison, is the recipient of Kutztown University's...

the radio voice of Kutztown University, KUR. This is KU Rocks, 2000s Rock and More. Just a quick little recap of the last two songs of the day. First song was Bored from Return to Dust and Faded from Twisted. Apologies for the little slip up at the beginning there. Guys, thank you very much for listening to another edition of the show today. Very much appreciate wherever you are listening. We will be back again next Friday afternoon, 2 o'clock, right here on the radio voice of Kutztown University, KUR. Take care of yourselves. Take care of each other. And once again, this is KU Rocks, 2000s Rock and More, on the radio voice of Kutztown University, KUR Kutztown.

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I'm Kennedy Collins. A homicide investigation is underway in Wichita after a 67-year-old woman was found dead in a suitcase at a local fire station. Authorities believe they know her identity and say she had been reported missing. Police are interviewing the individuals who brought the suitcase, but no arrests have been made. They assure the public there is no ongoing threat as they work to piece together the timeline and gather more information. Brent crude oil prices have surged past $107 a barrel following increased tensions in the Middle East, particularly in the Strait of Hormuz. President Trump announced major combat operations against Iran, with negotiations between the two countries breaking down amid ongoing strikes. WTI crude is nearing $103 per barrel. Omani officials have postponed a regional meeting aimed at stabilizing shipping routes in response to these developments. The News Stream, powered by Seaboard Networks, delivering smarter radio.

0: Warren News, I'm Jaden Barr. Kutztown University is celebrating a major milestone with its Early College Academy, a program where high school students from Berks, Lehigh, Schuylkill, Montgomery, and Northampton counties can take classes on campus and earn college credit that amounts to a full college semester while learning about the university experience. Since 2024, the program has graduated two cohorts of students and are welcoming a third cohort of 94 new students for this academic year, up by 38.2% from last year's enrollment. In fact, out of the 105 students so far that have successfully completed the program, 56 have gone on to become official students of Kutztown University. Provost and Senior Vice President for Academic Affairs, Dr. Lauren Basden-Arnold, stated, "We are pleased to engage with our district colleagues across the region to offer this valuable opportunity to students completing their K-12 experience. We love welcoming these students into the Golden Bear family and aim to provide them an authentic college experience." Anyone interested is encouraged to visit the Early College Academy website or contact the Office of Clinical Education at 610-683-4256. We check news hourly on KUR. I'm Jaden Ball.
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4: Hello, and welcome to Fight Night Fridays. I'm your host, Matt Scheidler. Had a little bit of trouble playing the intro, but we are here back on a beautiful Friday here in Kutztown, and a big fight weekend coming up this weekend for in the UFC. We have a numbered event coming up with the Josh Van Alexandra Pantoja fight upcoming, and that's going to be a huge, huge fight. And for that title that Van currently holds, that he won the first time these two guys faced off back in December of 2025, when it was unfortunately a very quick fight where Pantoja caught a kick, or Van caught a kick from Pantoja, pushed him down, and Pantoja stuck his arm out, and unfortunately, that would be the way his fight would end, as it would end up breaking his arm at the moment. So it was, unfortunately, that's how Van ended up taking that title. But it was, he was able to defend it against Tatsuro Taira back in May while Pantoja was still recovering from that injury, and finally now being able to get this fight, this rematch done, or get this rematch underway for the title that Van currently holds. This fight happening just tomorrow, so that's going to be something exciting to see, and it's a fight that I've really been looking forward to. I'm a big Joshua Van fan, so he's my second favorite fighter behind Carlos Prates, so being able to hopefully see him be able to

current, well, at the time, current heavyweight champion Tom Aspinall will vacating his championship belt. So there will be a new heavyweight champion. I believe that what they're going to do is they're just going to do exactly what they did with Aspinall when he took over for John Jones, is they're just going to give the title to Ciryl Gane, who is the current interim heavyweight champion, which there's a lot of opinions out there about that, especially with Ciryl Gane is the reason why Tom Aspinall is currently not fighting. He's been known as a pretty dirty fighter, and there's been a lot of issues with that, especially in his past two fights, his most recent fight coming against Alex Pereira at the UFC White House card. So Ciryl Gane now will likely just take over that title after a no contest and then the knockout victory, which a lot of people had issues with the knockout victory, which, yeah, he was going to take down Pereira no matter what. It was a dominant performance, but then you also had multiple punches to the back of the head coming from Gane that Herb Dean just didn't really seem to care about, didn't give any instruction or didn't give any specific differences looking at the, or didn't give any specific deductions with that Gane fight, especially when you're getting shots to the back of the head. That's one of the main things you have to look out for if you're a referee. It's one of the biggest rules that could severely injure someone. Back of the head shots is something you can't take lightly, and when it's a situation like that where it's two heavyweights going at it as well in Gane and Pereira, that's something you really have to look out for. They have a lot more power than a lot of the guys at shorter statures or lower body weights, and when you have a guy like Ciryl Gane, I'll be the first to admit this, he is dominant, especially at heavyweight. He's incredible to watch fight. But when you have back-to-back fights where now he's been in a bit of controversy, where you have the eye pokes that happened to Tom Aspinall, which is the reason for his having to vacate this heavyweight belt. He was in the middle of recovery, had to get two surgeries on both of his eyes, as it was, the eye gouge was pretty bad, and it was a full gouge. Usually it's just an eye poke. These were eye gouges that he got the eye and he kind of curled his fingers, whether it was purposeful or not. It really messed up Aspinall's eyesight, and Aspinall now faced a setback during his recovery and training for a possible return fight that was reported to be planned for UFC 334 in Madison Square Garden. And so that's a big loss, as Aspinall now he said he was basically back at square one, to where he was in a situation where almost all of his recovery was reset, according to Sports Illustrated. The exact quote I have is, "One of the 33-year-old's eyes unfortunately experienced significant damage during a recent training session, which essentially reset Aspinall's road to recovery and ultimately forced him to give up the UFC heavyweight belt." So just the fact that he can't even train now, especially with the... It's been over a year now since that fight, and the fact that he can't even get back to a fight in even just a couple of months at UFC 334 is the reason why he had to vacate that belt. And now you wonder what they're going to do at heavyweight, whether who they're going to have Gane take or defend his title against. I've seen rumors that it'll be a second Pereira fight, which, based on the way Gane dominated that first fight, I wouldn't be surprised if he just gets an easy win there. And I've also seen a lot of Josh Hokett rumors that they're going to give Josh Hokett a title fight, which I mean, he's an exciting fighter, especially for heavyweight-wise, but I don't think he's ready for a title shot yet, and I think he'd get dominated by Ciryl Gane, but I wouldn't

0: be surprised if we see maybe Alexander Volkov get the title shot. He's currently ranked, let me see here, I believe he's second. Yeah, he is currently second, and when Volkov faced Ciryl Gane, a lot of people said that it was a robbery that Gane was able to take that fight. So that would be interesting to see a rematch between those two, as it gets to a point where we're wondering what title shot would be for Ciryl Gane, and we're wondering what a title fight would be for him now that Tom Aspinall definitely is not going to be healthy for a good while, and you never know, this could be way worse than thought, as it gets over a year now, and hopefully if you're Aspinall, you're able to get back into the octagon at some point, but especially with just suffering significant damage during training, that's a real big red flag and something that's kind of worrying. So we're going to go to the KUR notebook here as we hit about 10 minutes. From the KUR notebook, Kutztown's Game Development Club meets weekly in the Academic Forum 101 on Thursdays from 5 to 6 p.m. If you love art, music, programming, or anything related to game development, come stop by. The club is in presentation format, which means that every week someone presents something in the realm of game development. Joining this club is a great opportunity to learn something new about game development, as well as make friends with similar interests. This message of community interest is brought to you by the radio voice of Kutztown University, KUR. So, yeah, going back into that, we will also see a fight in the heavyweight division coming up on this card. It will be Tai Tuivasa trying to avoid making history, as he would tie Tony Ferguson with 7 straight losses. We actually have a couple heavyweight fights this weekend, but the Tai Tuivasa one, he will be fighting Robeles de España, who is currently unranked in the UFC, as he's going to be making his UFC debut. And he is also, he's 6-2 coming into this fight, is de España, with 6 knockout wins. Both of his losses have came from decision. He does have one UFC win. He fought back in the UFC back in 2024. He's actually 1-2 in the UFC. He's making his return to the UFC. I was mistaken there. He was able to beat Josh Parisian, lost to Waldo Cortez Acosta, who we also saw fight just over this past weekend and get upset by Curtis Blades, and then he also lost to Austin Lane, and after that he would go back to Karate Combat, where he would fight just until December of 2025 was his last fight there, before now he will be coming back to face Tai Tuivasa, which Tai Tuivasa has, I talked about some guys like Wellmaker and I talked about some guys like Wellmaker and Zell Huber that kind of fell off. Tai Tuivasa has lost now 7 straight fights. And if anyone really follows UFC, remember that Tony Ferguson ended his UFC career on 8 straight losses. And it will be now a possibility that Tai Tuivasa could get his 8th straight loss. He started off that streak back in 2022 with a loss to Ciryl Gane, lost to Sergey Pavlovich back in 2022 as well, lost to Volkov in late 2023, fought again twice in 2024, losing both. Then he fought 3 times, or this will be his 3rd fight in 2026. He lost to Taliesin Teixeira back in January, and then lost to Louis Sutherland in the Australia card on the fight night of May 2nd. So this is going to be something where if you're Tuivasa, you just got to get somewhere. You got to get something going and get in that win column, maybe get anything if you're Tuivasa being able to hopefully get back in that win column, but it's not going to be any easy feat. In his UFC career, Tuivasa 8-10, and I'm not expecting that he's going to get that ninth win. It's Despaña is a heavy favorite, and I think he should be favorited even heavier. And then another fight that's going to be in that heavyweight division is another controversial fight, if that's the way, I guess that's the way I'll go about this, is Gable Steveson versus Sean Sharaf. Steveson 4-0, Sharaf 4-2. Both of these guys with low records looking to make a statement, and if you're Sharaf, you're really looking to make a statement over the heavy favorite in Gable Steveson. Sharaf actually was supposed to fight Tai Tuivasa back in May of 2022. This is his first fight since December of 2025 when he lost to Steven Asplund. So he's on a two-fight losing streak. He lost to Junior Tafa and then lost to Steven Asplund in his first two UFC fights. So he is 0-2 in the UFC. Unfortunately, it's looking like an 0-3 could be on the way, but you never know if he's able to come up with a massive upset over Gable Steveson. Oh, excuse me. If he's able to come up with a massive upset over Gable Steveson, there's a lot of people that would change their minds, and he'd become a favorite fighter of a lot of people, especially with the controversies that Gable Steveson has found himself in, criminal actions from Gable Steveson that even Sharaf himself brought up during their press conference just a little bit ago, and was talking about the reasons why Gable Steveson is so hated in the community. Fans were booing Steveson for good reason, and it's a situation where you're not surprised that Sharaf is bringing it up, and Steveson didn't even like try to deny these accusations that Sharaf was placing on him, and was basically just attacking Sharaf's character for talking about it in a situation where they were in the press conference, questions were being asked. A question was asked to Sharaf about why he has a dislike for Steveson, and he was saying that people don't like Steveson for specific reasons that occurred a few years ago when Gable Steveson was still in college back in 2019. So we're going to head to a commercial break. I'll be able to get that intro ran through as well. So we'll be back here on KUR when we will go into the UFC Fight Night card, the Noche card that happened this past weekend in Glendale, Arizona. Leave me in the dark with all four art. As low as I can get, burn the bridge with the statue. Pick it up! Fight Night Fridays with your host, Matt Scheidler.
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6: Looking for an animated movie that's exciting, beautiful, and a little different? Princess Mononoke is a Studio Ghibli movie directed by Hayao Miyazaki. It follows Ashitaka, a young prince who gets caught in a conflict between humans and the spirits of the forest. Throughout the movie, Ashitaka means San, known as Princess Mononoke, protector of the forest, but will she be able to look past human destruction? Princess Mononoke isn't your typical animated movie. It blends the historical culture of Japan with a beautifully cinematic experience. The animation is also a huge part of what makes the movie so memorable. Miyazaki's charming style creates a world that feels honestly completely unique. If you enjoy fantasy and adventure, Princess Mononoke is definitely worth checking out at the Strand in Kutztown. We have showing times for September 26th at 4 p.m. and September 27th at 2 and 7 p.m.
0: And we are back here on Fight Night Fridays. I'm your host, Matt Scheidler. Beautiful Friday here in Kutztown, Pennsylvania, as we hit the 3:20 mark here on September 18th. And over this past weekend, we saw a pretty good fight card in UFC Noche with Jean Silva and Jose Delgado headlining that main event, where Silva was able to get that done with a submission in round three. It was a pretty good fight through the first two rounds, and something interesting you saw was for the first about 3 minutes of the first round, John Silva did not throw a single punch. He was kind of just standing there, and he got dropped by Jose Delgado. Delgado was not able to finish that fight. I'm gonna say, unfortunately, I'm not a fan of John Silva. I think I have my reasons. I'm not a big fan of John Silva. I think just the way he acts, I'm not a huge fan. But John Silva was able to get that victory over Jose Delgado. And he spent like 5 minutes after the fight trying to take his gloves off to give them to someone. And it got to a point where even the commentators were sitting there wondering what he was doing, because it took him a while to get his gloves off. And it was right after the fight. And yeah, so that ended up being that situation. You also saw Brandon Moreno get a win against Joseph Morales. And the thing about that was kind of surprising. I was looking at Topology UFC rankings. Moreno, even with the win, he fell down 7 spots on the flyweight rankings and went down all the way to 20th. So he's now below Ray Soroya and Edgar Chiarez, who Chiarez also fought this past weekend on that fight card. He lost to Tim Elliott, which I couldn't have been happier to see Tim Elliott win that fight. I'm not a fan of, I know they're completely legal, but I completely am not a fan of oblique kicks. I think it's a dirty strike. I know it's completely legal, but I'm not a fan of it. They call it a career ender for a reason. If you take one of those wrong, your career is cooked. Basically, the way it works is your opponent taking a kick straight to the front of your knee, attempting to hyperextend your knee and bend it backwards. That's an easy way to just tear an opponent's ACL. And Chiarez did that twice, and not to mention he also had an eye poke at the beginning of the fight. So Tim Elliott, a scrappy vet, able to get the win in that fight, which that improves his MMA record to 22-14-1, and he's now 11-12 in the UFC, kind of going, in his last 4 fights, he's kind of gone back and forth. Actually, in his last 6 now, he's gone, yeah, in his last 7 fights, he's gone win, loss, win, loss, win, loss, win, after taking the win against Chiarez, lost to Steve Erceg back in May, and then was able to beat Kai Asakura all the way back last August. So that was a big win for Tim Elliott, who is trying to still get some fights in as he gets up there in age. He's now 39 years old, turns 40 on Christmas Eve this year, so it's going to be something to look out for whether he continues to fight for much longer, as we'll see how much longer he really goes. You also saw David Martinez take down Dan Ige. That was a expected result, if we're being honest here. David Martinez dominant in that fight against Dan Ige. And many people thought that's the way it was going to go and that it was going to be a pretty dominant win for Martinez, and it was. He took all three rounds, getting a 30-27 unanimous victory against Ige. He outstruck him in every round, and yeah, it was pretty dominant out of Martinez. And then you look at the following fight after that was the Curtis Blaydes Waldo Cortez Acosta. This fight was not great. It was a boring fight. You had fans booing during this fight. People were not a fan of this fight, and Waldo Cortez Acosta, who was kind of at least attempting to shoot up the rankings, is now on a 2-fight losing streak as he lost to Alexander Volkov back in May, and then now loses to Curtis Blaydes, which Curtis Blaydes is coming off an incredible fight when he last fought Josh Hokit back in April. That was one of the fights of the year. It still probably is one of the fights of the year. And the unfortunate thing there is that Blaydes then followed it up with this fight against Cortez Acosta, which if you're Cortez Acosta, and you're in a weak division like heavyweight. Heavyweight is not that good of a division, especially now with Aspinall being done for at least a while. If you're not able to take over that, if you're Cortez Acosta, that's a bit of an issue. And if he was able to take down Curtis Blaydes, that at least would give him some leg to stand on, as now he's dropped to 6th in the rankings. Blaydes has jumped him in the media rankings. Looking at the heavyweight media rankings, it's gone at the number one contender. He's going to end up being the champion, so it'll likely be Volkov at the number one contender, then Pavlovic, Hokit at the 3, Blaydes 4, and Cortez Acosta 5. The only difference is they still have Aspinall listed as the champion, and Ciryl Gane listed as the quote-unquote number one contender. He currently holds the interim heavyweight title, so they will likely just do what they did with Aspinall when he was the interim for John Jones and just give him the title and then have him, or technically give him the title and then immediately have him defend it. Hopefully still at UFC 334, because that's what they were trying to get to. They were trying to have Aspinall and Gane fight at UFC 334 in November. They currently do not have the headliner announced for that fight yet, so we'll see what they decide to do there. In my opinion, they definitely should have Gane defend his title there, depending on who against. If you look at most recent fights, Volkov, who I wouldn't be surprised to see him get a title shot. Oh, he's fighting at 333, so never mind on that. So that's kind of unfortunate timing with Volkov. Pavlovich hasn't fought since May 30th when he took down Taliesin Teixeira. So we could see maybe Pavlovich and both Pereira and Gane haven't fought since Freedom 250. So we even could see those rumors with Pereira come true. And Josh Hokit also hasn't fought since Freedom 250, so I won't be surprised if he gets a fight scheduled maybe for 334 if he doesn't get that title shot, which I don't think it would be a good idea to give Hokit a title shot. Hokit is an kind of exciting prospect for the UFC, but I don't think he's ready for a title shot yet. I don't think he's ready to take down a guy like Ciryl Gane. I think you should give him another fight, honestly. If Kuniev wasn't fighting Volkov, I mean, you could Because the thing is, I don't know really where you go from here in the heavyweight division, because Hokit could be, I would say, you go either Hokit and Pavlovic or Hokit and Pereira, and then the other one between Pavlovic and Pereira that you don't give to Hokit, give them to Ciryl Gane. I think I would give Pavlovic to Gane. Pereira was dominated in the fight that he, when he fought Ciryl Gane, and I think Pereira should do one more fight before he gets a title shot again. If he's able to take down Hokit, especially if he does it handily, I think he's ready for another title shot at heavyweight at Ciryl Gane. But I think you should, I guess, give it to Sergey Pavlovic, who hasn't fought since, I believe, let me relook at that. Pavlovic hasn't fought since May 30th. So that could be a fight that you set up for that newly vacated heavyweight title, as Gane and Pavlovic also haven't fought. Gane's beaten Volkov twice now, once with a split decision in his most recent fight. So it's definitely, you could look at giving him Pavlovic. They haven't fought, and you get Pereira to kind of have a prove-it match at heavyweight against Josh Hokit. I think that would be an exciting fight. It would bring in a lot of eyes. That could be a co-main event type fight, even a featured fight, but I don't think they'd put it that low in a card. If you don't want to do it at 334, maybe at 335, or even a fight night, that would be an incredible fight night headliner if you had Pereira and Hokit fighting on a specific fight night card or something of the sort, because it's not really a huge situation. I wouldn't think that they're going to give, in my opinion, I wouldn't give Alex Pereira an immediate title shot again. He did get, I talked about it earlier with the headshots and the back of the headshots. It should have been in a situation where those shouldn't have happened. There should have been a deduction. There should have been a conversation had from Herb Dean to Ciryl Gane, but that was not going to change the fight. It didn't change the fight. Pereira was dominated that fight. I'm a big Pereira fan, but I'm not stupid enough to admit that he was dominated in that fight. He looked worse than Ciryl Gane, and Ciryl Gane showed that it's a different game at heavyweight. Pereira didn't look, he's one of the best fighters ever, but at heavyweight he looked a lot different than normal. He looked better at light heavyweight, where he normally has been, he looked better where he was with at light heavyweight, where he's still currently the number one contender, but he's still listed, quote unquote, as the number one contender, at least by Meta. He's ranked third by the media, which that's what I will more likely go off of, because the Meta rankings are, you see a lot of people complain about them, and I'm not surprised. It's an AI ranking, so like, are we really surprised here? But yeah, in the media rankings, Pereira's still ranked third. Carlos Olberg, there's not going to be a light heavyweight fight for a bit. Olberg, when he fought, oh my goodness, excuse me. But when Olberg fought Jiří Procházka, he tore his ACL, so he's still going to be out for a little bit longer. So when you look at ahead to 334, I'm kind of thinking that Gane will be the headliner there. He should fight Pavlovic, if I'm saying for him to fight someone. And then you have Pereira and Hokit fight. Winner of that will either, if Aspinall comes back, Aspinall will just get his chance to take back his title, whether it's from Gane or whether it's from Pavlovic, which it likely will be from Gane. Gane is something like you haven't seen at heavyweight. Gane and Aspinall are two just demons at heavyweight, and this is basically their division. But I wouldn't be surprised if 3:34 you maybe have, or around 3:34 at least, you have Pereira and Hokić go at it, and if you, and then at 3:34 you have Gon Pavlovic, and then following that you can figure out kind of where to go from there based on where Aspinall is with his recovery, and where, and with whoever won that fight between Pereira and Hokić. If Pereira ends up losing that fight, I wouldn't be surprised to see him go back down to light heavyweight. But I don't really see Pereira losing that fight. Hokić's a good fighter, but I don't think he's on that level yet. He's still, like, somewhat young. Let me see his age real quick. He is 28. Yeah, he turns 29. In like 2 months, but still, he's pretty young, especially for UFC fighter standards. He still has a good bit of growing and developing that he should be able to do, and it's really a situation where, do you want to kind of ruin a prospect early, or do you want to kind of build him up? And I think that's what they should do, because if he isn't able to beat Pereira, he's not beating Gon, and it'll be even more of a squash match than it would have been originally. So that's kind of my thoughts on the situation at heavyweight. And then going into the fight after that was Alexa Grasso versus Manon Fiora, which that was a great fight, and Alexa Grasso was able to come out with the victory. Oh yeah, I didn't even mention this, but to open the fight card, Regina Tarin able to get the fight win, which was huge for her, and able to take down kind of a UFC veteran in JJ Aldrich, and Tarin now gets into the rankings at women's flyweight at number 15 in the media rankings, and was all the way up at 12 in the meta rankings, but the meta rankings also had JJ Aldrich, who they just had her fight in, like, kind of high up in the rankings. JJ Aldrich isn't anything super great, but it was still a good win for Tarian. Sean King III, the second fight of the night, ended that fight in about 30 seconds, and by slamming Jesse Rosas, who is Raul Rosas' brother. Jesse Rosas making his UFC debut, and it got ugly early. A body slam from King KO'd Rosas on the ground as the slam occurred, and it just knocked him out from there, and an early and quick win for Sean King III. Rong Zhu able to get back in the win column. I talked about this, able to win his third straight. I talked about this, how you wanted to see him kind of step up and take down a big a guy like Rafa Garcia, as Rong Zhu just seems to keep getting better and better, and he fought a guy in Rafa Garcia who, going into that fight, was on a 3-fight win streak and had won 5 of his last 6. So that's a big fight win for Rong Zhu, as he's now on 3 straight wins and has also now won 5 of his last 6. And then the fight after that was Tommy Gant submitting Drakkar Klose, which that was just dominant the entire way from Gant. He had 4 minutes of control time in the first round, had 3 minutes 42 seconds of control time in the second round, and then 2 minutes 13 seconds of control time in the third round, and the round lasted about 2.5 minutes. So it was domination the entire fight by Tommy Gant, and it was just an easy finish for him, as he's now won all 3 of his UFC fights. And he improves himself to a 13-0 record. And then a few other UDs, stuff like that. And then we're going to go to commercial. We'll talk about the final, the People's Main Event. And then we will go into the fights on this upcoming weekend when we're back here on the radio voice of Kutztown University, KUR.
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7: From KUR News, I'm Josh. Dr. Robert Philman, Assistant Professor of English at Kutztown University, received a 2026 John P. Schellenberg Award for Excellence in Teaching and Learning at the University's Faculty and Staff Convocation on August 21st. The award recognizes an early career faculty member who demonstrates outstanding teaching and professional work. Philman specializes in 19th and 20th century American literature, modernism, eclecticism, poetics, and American poetry, with research focused on the relationship between literature and the environment, promotes a supportive, engaging classroom environment, and serves as chair of the Kutztown University Composition Conference, faculty advisor for the Future Authors Club, and poetry editor of Pennsylvania English. Philman is also an accomplished poet, author of Housebird 2022, The Melting Point 2025, and November Weather Spell 2019. The poetry published in numerous literary journals. He earned a PhD in English literature from Lehigh University, a master's in English literature from Arcadia University, and a bachelor's in English and business management from Moravian College. We check news hourly on KUR. I'm Josh.
0: And we are back for the final 16 and a half minutes here on Fight Night Fridays. I'm your host, Matt Scheidler, here on the radio voice of Kutztown University, KUR. As going back into the final card, or the most recent card, for the People's Main Event, we had Tommy McMillan keeping that zero next to his record against Marwan Rahiki. And it was a great fight. Both of these guys were throwing for a lot of the fight. McMillan landing 29 SIG strikes in the first round. He attempted 87, attempted 97 in the second round, landing 38, and attempted 53 in the third round. The third round, a lot of control time for McMillan, getting two takedowns, one knockdown, and had 3 minutes 47 seconds of control time. The first and third rounds were easily McMillan. Second round was pretty easily Rahiki, and even that third round, one of the judges gave McMillan a 10-8 victory. So the scorecards looked 29-28, 29-28, and 29-27. So it was a 10-9 first round from all three judges for McMillan, 10-9 second round all three judges for Rahiki, and then in the third round two judges had 10-9 and one judge with a 10-8, and it was a dominant round in that third round for McMillan. Had a lot of control time, had a knockdown, had two submission attempts. Neither would work, but he would get it done in a unanimous decision victory. In that second round, Rahiki was able to get a knockdown, and it looked like there was a possibility McMillan could get finished in this fight, but McMillan able to show his incredible cardio, and he has a pretty good chin. But I kind of mentioned this last week when we were talking about this fight. McMillan, his biggest issue is he will leave himself open to a lot of shots. A lot of his shots come off of he'll eat one to give a shot. And when you fight like that, that especially when you're kind of going to be climbing up these ranks, if you're McMillan, when you're kind of going to be attempt or at least attempting to climb up the ranks at 145, that's going to be something where you kind of have to, you're kind of going to have to worry about guys in that featherweight division. You look at guys, it's currently ran by Volk, who is one of the best strikers, and he's great on the ground as well, which McMillan, that is one thing I will say. He did look good on the ground, especially way better than Rahiki did. But you have some strong hitters there. John Silva in that division, Diego Lopez in that division as well. So it's a situation where you're gonna have to start blocking better than we've seen out of Tommy McMillan if he's gonna kind of move up into the upper echelon of fighters in the featherweight division. As of right now, it's looking like if he keeps fighting like that, it's going to be a lot of more of a gatekeeper type of guy, where you look at it like a Brian Ortega, Steve Garcia, or even Arnold Allen, where you're kind of finding yourself in the middle of the division, can't really move up much, but won't really end up moving down either, where you end up being more as a guy who is more of a prove-it guy. If someone has a good fight against you, they could possibly move up. But after that, it was the Brandon Moreno versus Joseph Morales fight. Moreno able to win it in a split decision. So the first and second rounds, judges each had, one of the judges had Morales taking the first and second rounds and losing the third, giving Morales a 29-28. And then in the other two judges both had 30-27s for Moreno. So that's kind of a bad look if you're that other judge, especially you kind of understand if the other judges had like 29-28 in favor of Moreno, but when it's 2 30-27s and you have a guy with that fight, or with like Morales, who it was a very good fight between them two, so it was interesting to see. Oh, and I did want to mention the Ignacio Bahamondes fight and the Muslim Sulikov fight. It was crazy. I don't know what I was witnessing with that fight. It was the craziest thing I've ever seen. These guys were just throwing spinning back kicks constantly. It was crazy. It was just constant like spinning kicks, different spinning stuff. It was crazy. And Bahamondes able to win in a 30-27 in that one. That was a fight way earlier in the card. And then going back into the main event, the Jean Silva-Jose Delgado fight, Silva able to get the win in round three. After that first round that was 10-9 Delgado, after Silva didn't do anything for the first 3 minutes of the fight, it was pretty easily Delgado from that moment, or it was pretty easily Silva from that moment forward getting the win in the third round. As we hit the 50th minute here, we'll go back into the KUR notebook one last time. The Office of Financial Aid Services will email students a series of updates regarding the federal loan changes implemented as of July 1st, 2026. The emails will advise students on the impact of their federal loans for those students that have enrolled below 12 credit hours for undergraduate students or 9 credit hours for graduate/doctoral students. We ask the KU community to encourage students who may have academic challenges to contact our office before making any changes to their schedule for the semester. This message of community interest is brought to you by the radio voice of Kutztown University, KUR. So we hit this final stretch here. Coming up, we have finally another numbered card. This is the first numbered card that we are having since I started this show on September 5th. This will be, or on September 4th. This will be the first time we see a numbered event. It is Josh Van versus Alexandra Pantoja 2, as this is the first time these two guys will see each other. First time Pantoja is fighting, second time Josh Van is fighting since that fateful night in December of 2025, where Pantoja posted his arm out and fell straight on it, broke his elbow. So we will see Josh Van attempt to show that that was no fluke and defend his title for the second time. He was able to defend it against Tatsuro Taira in a pretty dominant victory back in May. Taira made it close in the... Taira actually had it in the first round, but then Van able to dominate in the second. The third, he had a 10-8 from two of the judges. And then Taira kind of was able to take the fourth round from two of the judges. And then in the fifth, Josh Van was finally able to get the finish. And if you're coming out of that fight against Taira, if you're Josh Van, you have a lot of confidence and you've been able to see it through the past couple months and even through the like media tour that the UFC has been doing for this fight. Josh Van has a lot of confidence coming into this fight, and that's something you love to see, especially out of a young fighter. Josh Van, only 25 years of age, and he's already, or not even, he turns 25 next month. He's still 24, so depending on how tomorrow goes, he could have already a title win and two successful title defenses all before the age of 25. And even if he does lose this weekend, Josh Van is such an exciting fighter. He's a guy who, if the first fight I saw out of Josh Van was last June against Brandon Royval, where it was, wow, it was just an incredible fight where you saw Josh Van, you saw Van and Royval just throwing and throwing and throwing. In the first round, Van landed 52 strikes to, or 6 strikes to Royval's 42. In the second round, Royval landed 87 to Van's 74. And in the fourth round, or in the third round, Josh Van getting a knockdown on Royval in the final seconds and out was actually outstruck in that round 86-78. So it was a situation where Royval might have gotten the win if Van didn't get that knockdown, but it was just a great sight to see out of Josh Van, and he just got better and better after that fight, had the win against Pantoja, and then was able to knock out Taira in his last fight, and now will face the former champion in his first fight since his loss in the title fight. Then in the co-main, we will see Mauricio Rufi, who was on a 2-fight win streak, last fought at UFC Freedom 250 against Michael Chandler. He will fight against Armin Sarukian, who is getting his first fight in about a year since he submitted Dan Hooker. Sarukian has won 5 straight fights after losing to Mateus Gamrot a couple years ago. And he's now looking to extend his win streak. If he's able to get that win, he is easily going to be the guy that they look at for that lightweight title fight after Ilya Topuria, which that was another thing. I'm going to kind of touch on this quickly before the end of this show, but Ilya Topuria coming out just recently and having kind of a call out saying that Justin Gaethje was cheating in his last fight. Let me pull up the exact tweet here.

let me get this up real quick. Yeah, Taporia was saying that Gaethje, final medical tests done. I'm back. To all the clowns who have been talking and counting me out this whole time, here I am. Now let's, next time, I'll make sure they check Justin's glove so he doesn't put anything weird on them. See you soon. So Taporia with a big accusation there, saying that Justin Gaethje was kind of, I guess, packing his gloves in that last fight. And when, if it was a guy that is not really known for doing a bunch of damage and stuff in his fights, then it would have a lot more of a base than when you talk to guys about fighting Justin Gaethje. There's been a lot of guys have said he's the hardest fighter or hardest hitter they've ever fought. And when you have a guy that dominant like Justin Gaethje, it's kind of big to see an accusation like that out of Taporia. And if a lot of Taporia supporters have even said that this seems more like a cope than anything, but you never know. There could definitely be some basis there. There have been pictures that have come out about Gaethje's gloves that people are pointing out, like, different wraps that he uses under his gloves and saying that that could have a difference on the way he punches and the weight behind the strikes he does. So that's something interesting that we'll likely see a Taporia Gaethje fight at some point in the upcoming, I would say, 5 or 6 months, see them go back at it again, which that'll definitely be something that will be exciting to see. As time ticks down here, I want to thank everyone here for listening, no matter where you are listening, whether it's in the MSU, whether it's on the live stream, or whether in a couple days you're hearing this on Spotify. I want to thank you guys for listening in. And tomorrow, hopefully, if anyone has the chance, you're able to tune in to UFC 331, Josh Van versus Alexander Pantoja. I will be tuning in, and I'll be right here next Friday to talk about it. Until then, stay safe, have a great weekend, and I'll see you next Friday.

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I'm Kennedy Collins. Foreign actors have targeted small water providers in Colorado, with incidents involving changes to equipment and access settings. The state's governor's office confirmed no impact on water quality, and the issues were swiftly resolved. Investigators suspect Iranian activity in cyber attacks affecting water systems nationwide. The FBI advises utilities to disconnect from the internet and be ready to switch to manual operations if needed. This follows reports of a dozen states experiencing similar cyber threats. President Trump will announce today that all 50 states will join a new program to lower Medicaid drug prices, making them comparable to those in other countries. The administration claims this could save Medicaid billions over the next decade. While patients currently pay minimal co-pays, the full impact of the savings is uncertain, as details of the deals with pharmaceutical companies have not been made public. Concerns over drug costs are rising ahead of the midterm elections. The News Stream, powered by Seaboard Networks, delivering smarter radio.

From KUR News, I'm Josh. Dr. Robert Fillman, Assistant Professor of English at Kutztown University, received a 2026 John P. Schellenberg Award for Excellence in Teaching and Learning at the University's Faculty and Staff Convocation on August 21st. The award recognizes an early career faculty member who demonstrates outstanding teaching and professional work. Fillman specializes in 19th and 20th century American literature, modernism, eclecticism, poetics, and American poetry, with research focused on the relationship between literature and the environment, promotes a supportive, engaging classroom environment, and serves as chair of the Kutztown University Composition Conference, faculty advisor for the Future Authors Club, and poetry editor of Pennsylvania English. Fillman is also an accomplished poet, author of Housebird 2022, The Melting Point 2025, and November Weather Spell 2019. The poetry published in numerous literary journals. He earned a PhD in English literature from Lehigh University, a master's in English literature from Arcadia University, and a bachelor's in English and business management from Moravian College. We check news hourly on KUR. I'm Josh.

If you like Michael McDonald, Kenny Loggins, Christopher Cross, and Olivia Newton-John, you like Yacht Rock. Smooth, soft rock hits from the 70s and 80s, right up to today. The radio voice of Kutztown University, KUR.

0: 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Hi, I'm Josh. I have a fun fact for you today. Did you know Venus is the only planet in our solar system that spins clockwise? More music coming up next on KUR.
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1: A person was struck and killed by a SEPTA train Friday morning in Derby. It happened just before 7:15 at the Derby train station in an area not accessible to the public, so it's unclear how the person got onto the tracks. Service on the Wilmington-Newark line is suspended. Teachers in the Belafonte Area School District say they're ready to walk. The Belafonte Area Education Association gave the district formal notice this week that a strike could begin October 12. The two sides are still working toward a new contract. The district says several more bargaining sessions have been proposed over the next few weeks, hoping to head off a work stoppage. Pennsylvania lawmakers are considering a 5% tax on digital advertising that supporters say could bring hundreds of millions of dollars to the state. John Schaefer has more.
2: House Bill 1678 and Senate Bill 1199 would apply the tax to digital advertising services, potentially affecting companies like Google, Meta, Amazon, TikTok, and Microsoft. A state fiscal analysis estimates $329 million in revenue for the 2026-27 fiscal year. Opponents warn the House bill has no revenue threshold to limit the tax to large companies. That's different from Maryland's law, which applies to businesses with at least $100 million in global revenue. Maryland's tax was struck down by the state tax court in August, and the ruling is now being appealed.
1: A Philadelphia council member is looking for ways to save the Academy of Natural Sciences Museum from closing. Nina Ahmad has introduced a resolution calling for hearings on options like emergency funding, historic tax credits, or tapping the museum's endowment to support a bond issue. Drexel University says falling attendance and rising costs have made the museum unsustainable, with its last day set for September 27th.
0: I'm Jen Gelber, and you're up to date with Radio PA.
3: Looking for an animated movie that's exciting, beautiful, and a little different? Princess Mononoke is a Studio Ghibli movie directed by Hayao Miyazaki. It follows Ashitaka, a young prince who gets caught in a conflict between humans and the spirits of the forest. Throughout the movie, Ashitaka means San, known as Princess Mononoke, protector of the forest, but will she be able to look past human destruction? Princess Mononoke isn't your typical animated movie. It blends the historical culture of Japan with a beautifully cinematic experience. The animation is also a huge part of what makes the movie so memorable. Miyazaki's charming style creates a world that feels honestly completely unique. If you enjoy fantasy and adventure, Princess Mononoke is definitely worth checking out at the Strand in Kutztown. We have showing times for September 26th at 4 p.m. and September 27th at 2 and 7 p.m.
4: Partly sunny for today with an afternoon high around 80, mostly clear tonight, low to mid 50s, and partly sunny 70 tomorrow. Sunday, clouds, rain, showers 65 to 70, and partly sunny, some rain, showers Monday, 65 degrees. This is Radio PA meteorologist Bill Jacquemin.
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0: the radio voice of Kutztown University, KUR. Hi, I'm Jaden, here with another piece of fun trivia. Have you ever heard of Hector the Convector? It is a significant thunderstorm that's formed almost every afternoon in the Tiwi Islands of Northern Australia. The storm is active around 3 p.m. from September through March, and residents are able to protect themselves every day due to its consistency. Meteorologists are also amazed at how regular this storm hits during the warm season. More music coming up next on KUR.
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I'm Kennedy Collins. Kim Kardashian has shared a health update in the new trailer for season 8 of The Kardashians. She reveals she has been diagnosed with esophagitis, a condition that causes inflammation in the esophagus. The trailer shows her family reacting to the diagnosis, with her mother, Kris Jenner, expressing her emotions. Esophagitis can cause symptoms like difficulty swallowing and heartburn, and is often linked to stomach acid issues. Treatments vary based on the cause. Protesters are planning to gather at the Kennedy Center on Friday to demand President Trump be removed as chairman. Activists are frustrated over his management and recent actions, including the center's closure and security fencing. The group, Hands Off the Arts, expects hundreds for speeches, music, and a human chain around the venue. Co-founder Mallory Miller criticized Trump, saying he's not a suitable leader for a memorial honoring John F. Kennedy. The News Stream, powered by Seaboard Networks, delivering smarter radio.

0: KUR News, I'm Jaden Barr. Kutztown University Music Department Chair Dr. Jeremy Justison is the recipient of Kutztown University's 2026 Arthur and Isabel Weisenberger Award for Excellence in Teaching. This award recognizes a faculty member who has gone above and beyond in their teaching skills, as well as in their commitment to serving the overall university population. Dr. Justison's career has spanned 25 years, beginning in 2001, where he served initially as a clarinet and saxophone instructor. He also has taught several sections of Introduction to Music to non-majors and went on to become the director of KU's marching unit and later the director of bands. The latter role saw him conducting several musical ensembles, including the University Wind Ensemble. Dr. Justison is also known for developing several new courses within music education and helped to create 4 music minors, 3 degrees for undergraduate students, and 1 degree for graduate students. Prior to KU, he taught music in the Texas public school system and music programs at the University of Mary Hardin Baylor. He has appeared in several venues, including New York's Carnegie Hall Stern Auditorium, the Kennedy Center in Washington, D.C., and Allentown's Miller Symphony Hall. He has also released 2 CDs that feature music from American composers. We check news hourly on KUR. I'm Jaden Barr.
1: The radio voice of Kutztown University, KUR. Hello, guys. It's Hallow Be Thy Lane. Are you guys excited for this week's show? I know it's been a bit. So I finally got my official days. I will be here, obviously, Fridays 5 to 7. And I want to get right into the music this time because felt like I didn't let you guys finish Prince last week, so. I have a little song by a little band. I'm kidding. It's Power Trip, and it's going to be the Executioner's Tax, Swing of the Axe. And a little quick fact before I get right into the song. Did you know that the band was formed in 2008 in Dallas, Texas? And the frontman, singer, the original singer, they have a new touring one, Riley Gale, he sadly passed away in 2020, August 24th, at the age of 34. Super talented band. Definitely go check them out. They still tour. They have a new singer, but I want to play Executioner's Tax, Swing of the Axe for you guys. So get ready.

the radio voice of Kutztown University, KUR. Hi, I'm back. What'd you guys think of Power Trip, Swing of the Axe, Executioner's Tax? I mean, I really love Power Trip. Great kind of like mix of like a thrash kind of sound within like some more modern types of metal, hardcore, rock, stuff like that. I really do enjoy them, and I think they're an awesome band. I wish I could have saw them when Gail was alive. It would have been really cool. He was a really great frontman, and he was very entertaining. I'm going to give you guys a little fact about the next band, and I want you to try and figure out who I'm talking about. They were formed in Seattle in 1990, and the band was first named Mookie Baylock after a professional basketball player. What do you guys think? I know. Before I get into the next song that you have to figure out who, I'm going to read you guys a little thing off the KUR notebook. The library's pleased to remind the KU community that you have online access to three of America's most popular newspapers, the New York Times, the Wall Street Journal, and the Washington Post. Instructions for how to sign up for an account or renew your access are in the Roebuck Library newspaper access page. This message of community interest was brought to you by the radio voice of Kutztown University, KUR. Anyways, let's get right into the next song, which is Black by Pearl Jam, if you're able to guess who I was talking about.

the radio voice of Kutztown University, KUR. Hi, it's Lane. I'm back. I know this is a metal show, but I like throwing on some other stuff, hardcore, even some grunge here and there. It's also going to be fall, which is typically known as grunge season. so many people listen to so much grunge. I know I do during fall. It's just a very, very fall vibe. I'm not sure. But I'm going to play the next song. We're going to go right into it. Another artist I did feature last week, but I just love the diversity of some of the 90s albums. It's going to be Trust by Megadeth. I hope you guys like it.

0: 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Hey guys, I'm back. I'm going to throw you guys a few ads and then I'll be right back. I promise you. So don't leave.
1: 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That's the Golden Hour with Tommy Scuderi every Monday from 2 to 3 p.m. on the radio voice of Kutztown University, KUR.
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0: The radio voice of Kutztown University, KUR. Hey guys, it's Lane, I'm back. So what'd you guys think of Trust by Megadeth? It's very different from the other Megadeth song I played you last week, huh? It's like bands in the, especially thrash bands in the 90s, definitely try to focus more on a classic rock metal-ish mixture to stay relevant because of the big wave of grunge that was coming. But transitioning from Megadeth, let's go into a great band that I'm shocked I haven't played yet, Bad Brains. We're going to be playing Eye Against Eye. And some facts quickly about the band is they started in 1976 as a jazz fusion instrumental band named Mind Power before moving over to a punkier sound. The band was faced with an unofficial bans from multiple of venues in Washington, D.C., which also inspired their track Banned in D.C. Here's some Bad Brains for ya, Eye Against Eye.

the radio voice of Kutztown University, KUR. Hey, it's Lane. I'm back. What'd you guys think of Bad Brains? I really love Bad Brains. I think they're a big pioneer in how a lot of people sound. And they definitely were inspired by a ton of other artists as well. I really do enjoy them, and I think I'm going to transition to the next song. This is more of an emo kind of song. I really like this song. It's very fall vibes for me. So we're going to get into My Chemical Romance's Ghost of You. And some quick facts before I play you the guys the song. They were formed in New Jersey. And the bassist, Mikey Way, and he's actually Gerard Way's brother, which should make sense because, duh, they're both Ways. I'd hope that they're not, just not related. Whatever. Suggested the band name after seeing, he started, reading a book while he was working at Barnes & Noble's called Ecstasy, The Three Tales of Chemical Romance. And he was like, I need that. We need to have that name. And they broke up a little bit in 2013, and then they got back together in 2017. And also, Gerard Way is a comic book artist, and he has made multiple comics. And I think they're super cool. There's a few shows, actually, made off of his comics. If you like The Umbrella Academy, you're reading or watching something that Gerard Way made. Anyways, here's Ghost of You by My Chemical Romance.

the radio voice of Kutztown University, KUR. Hey, it's Lane. I'm back. Welcome back to Hallow Be Thy Lane. Also, plugging my Instagram. Go check it out. It's the same thing as the title of this show. So, please give me a follow. I post weekly stuff. I also will post when I'm going to be live. So, yeah, all that fun jazz. I might start also posting some stuff about local shows. Please go check them out. As I've said last time, the scene is super cool, super welcoming for cool people. And they're looking for just join the community. It's honestly, everyone's so nice and so really fun, and everyone kind of respects each other. Speaking of local stuff, not really local, but hardcore, we're going to get into a song by Earth Crisis. Earth Crisis is like, my dad loves Earth Crisis. But we're going to get into some facts about them. Earth Crisis was, they were formed in Syracuse, New York, and in 1989. And they were like a part of this vegan straight edge movement. And they were active from 1989 to 2000. And then they went on a hiatus before they started to reunite in 2007, which is, funnily enough, when I was born. So here's Force March by Earth Crisis. Hope you guys enjoy it.

0: the radio voice of Kutztown University, KUR. Hey, it's Lane. Welcome back. What do you guys think about Earth Crisis? I personally love their sound. I really do enjoy their music. Their albums are always great. Definitely, if you're trying to get into, like, hardcore, definitely start with them. I also posted on my Instagram, Sheer Terror is also a great band to go check out. And then there's a ton of other local bands around here, like right up here in Kutztown, Brushburn plays. They're really good. They're more of like a kind of emo-y sound, but they are pretty cool. And then there's a ton of bands down in Lehigh Valley, like right by like Allentown, Bethlehem area, all that jazz. There's a ton of shows always going on most of the time. Like, please go out and check some of those bands out because they deserve it. They deserve the praise. And there's also a ton of promoters and people doing, like, online zines. Or you can even purchase zines at stores, like record stores, which I know there's Young Ones up here in Kutztown, but there's a ton of other great options as well. But yeah, I think I'm going to roll you guys into some ads real quick, and then I'll be back with the rest of the music.
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2: From KUR News, I'm Jaden Barr. Kutztown University Music Department Chair Dr. Jeremy Justison is the recipient of Kutztown University's 2026 Arthur and Isabel Weisenberger Award for Excellence in Teaching. This award recognizes a faculty member who has gone above and beyond in their teaching skills, as well as in their commitment to serving the overall university population. Dr. Justison's career has spanned 25 years, beginning in 2001, where he served initially as a clarinet and saxophone instructor. He also has taught several sections of Introduction to Music to non-majors and went on to become the director of KU's marching unit and later the director of bands. The latter role saw him conducting several musical ensembles, including the University Wind Ensemble. Dr. Justison is also known for developing several new courses within music education and helped to create 4 music minors, 3 degrees for undergraduate students, and 1 degree for graduate students. Prior to KU, he taught music in the Texas public school system and music programs at the University of Mary Hardin Baylor. He has appeared in several venues, including New York's Carnegie Hall Stern Auditorium, the Kennedy Center in Washington, D.C., and Allentown's Miller Symphony Hall. He has also released 2 CDs that feature music from American composers. We check news hourly on KUR. I'm Jaden Barr.
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0: the radio voice of Kutztown University, KUR. Hey, it's Lane. I'm back. Hope you enjoyed those ads. Anyways, we're going to jump into our next section of the show. You still have me for 2 hours, so hour one is almost over. So sad. But we're going to jump into a song by Danzig. Did you know that Danzig has a fondness for the pop group that is ABBA? And he also runs like a comic book I think it's like a company. He runs the company. And he's done that for a while. But we're going to listen to Am I Demon by Danzig. Hope you guys enjoy.

the radio voice of Kutztown University, KUR. Hey, it's Lane. I'm back. So I hope you guys really like dancing. I really do. I love dancing solo stuff and then the Misfits stuff that he was in. I just really love his vocals. And I even like Misfits when he's not in it as well. Controversial take. I'm kidding. It's not really controversial. I think it's all great. I really do like his solo stuff, though, especially that first album that he made. And also, fun fact, which I just know this off the top of my head, because I was obsessed with Metallica my freshman year of high school. But in the song, in one of their songs, I think it's Twist of Cain, James Hetfield is the actual backing vocals of that song. And if you listen to it hard enough, you can tell that it is James Hetfield, because his voice is so specific. Like, it's so specific, especially when he tries to hide it, and you can tell that they're trying to hide that it's him. And I think Metallica at this point had probably had like two albums out, so I think two or three. And it's just really funny how he's like, they're not gonna know, they're not gonna see me, they're not gonna hear me, they're just gonna think it's backing vocals. What, meanwhile, it's like an elephant standing behind a tree. I have some facts about the song I'm gonna play next after I read from the notebook, and I kind of want you guys to guess it. They were formed in the suburbs of Philly in 1982, and they were discovered by Bon Jovi at Empire Rock Club, at one of the Empire Rock Clubs, and they got a record deal because Bon Jovi was able to secure it for him, or them. Any guesses? Let me read something off the KUR notebook, and then I'll get right into the song, and then I'll tell you who it is after the song, which you're probably going to find out when I play the song. The Office of Financial Aid Services will email students a series of updates regarding the federal loan changes implemented on July 1st, 2026. The email would advise students on the impact of their federal loans for those students who have enrolled below 12 credit hours for the undergraduate studies or 9 credit hours for graduate/doctoral studies. We ask KU community to encourage students who may have academic challenges to contact our office before making any changes to their schedule for the semester. This message of community interest was brought to you by the radio voice of Kutztown University, KUR. Anyways, let's get into that mystery song. It's also kind of a ballad, and I really like it. And I know it's glam metal, but hey, we're kind of all over the place already, so it's fine. So, let's play the next song, and I'm so excited for you guys to hear it.

The radio voice of Kutztown University, KUR. Hey, it's Lane. I'm back. Welcome back to Hallow Be Thy Lane. How are you guys doing? Did you like that song? Guess who it's from? It's from Cinderella, which I find the name very entertaining. We're closing off our first hour of the show, and I really appreciate everyone listening in right now. It's really fun doing these, and it's really just amazing to be able to do this. I really do appreciate everyone who listens, and I hope you guys will keep returning. But we still have an hour left, so don't worry. I'm going to play the next song, a calm closer for the first hour. You've probably heard this around, but a friend of mine at home really likes it, and I thought to play it because I miss her. So next up is Join Me in Death by Him. Hope you guys enjoy.

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I'm Kennedy Collins. Cuba's power grid collapsed on Friday, leaving millions without electricity. The Energy Ministry announced the blackout and said restoration protocols are in place. Frequent outages have worsened in recent months, partly due to U.S. energy restrictions limiting fuel imports. Even when power is restored, many Cubans face outages lasting over 30 hours. This marks the latest in a series of nationwide blackouts that have hit the island in recent years. The Pentagon has reissued guidelines for testosterone deficiency screening in male service members over 30, just 2 weeks after earlier guidelines were temporarily withdrawn. Under the new rules, these troops will undergo structured assessments and blood tests to monitor hormone levels. Officials emphasize that screening and treatment aim to improve the health and performance of military personnel, while also ensuring readiness. Service members under 30 can request screening as well. The News Stream, powered by Seaboard Networks, delivering smarter radio.

0: From KUR News, I'm Jaden Barr. Kutztown University Music Department Chair Dr. Jeremy Justison is the recipient of Kutztown University's 2026 Arthur and Isabel Weisenberger Award for Excellence in Teaching. This award recognizes a faculty member who has gone above and beyond in their teaching skills, as well as in their commitment to serving the overall university population. Dr. Justison's career has spanned 25 years, beginning in 2001, where he served initially as a clarinet and saxophone instructor. He also has taught several sections of Introduction to Music to non-majors and went on to become the director of KU's marching unit and later the director of bands. The latter role saw him conducting several musical ensembles, including the University Wind Ensemble. Dr. Justison is also known for developing several new courses within music education and helped to create 4 music minors, 3 degrees for undergraduate students, and 1 degree for graduate students. Prior to KU, he taught music in the Texas public school system and music programs at the University of Mary Hardin Baylor. He has appeared in several venues, including New York's Carnegie Hall Stern Auditorium, the Kennedy Center in Washington, D.C., and Allentown's Miller Symphony Hall. He has also released 2 CDs that feature music from American composers. We check news hourly on KUR. I'm Jaden Barr.
1: The radio voice of Kutztown University, KUR. Hey, it's Lane. Welcome back to the second hour of Hallowed Be Thy Lane. Are you guys excited? I know we left off with Join Me in Death by Him, and now we're going to talk about a little more. We're going to go back to hardcore. We're going to do a little song by a band called End It, and it's going to be Could You Love Me? I really do like this song. It's really cute. It's a little less heavy than some of their other stuff, but I really do enjoy it. I think it's very cute and fun, and just it's just a good time. It's a good time, and it's a good listen, so get ready.

the radio voice of Kutztown University, KUR. Hey, it's Lane, I'm back. I hope you guys really like that song from End It. I really do. I like how it starts off kind of like a lovish kind of song, and then it gets heavier throughout the, like, end. I really do like End It. I really want to see them. Hopefully, eventually. Maybe. And then, funnily enough, we have another hardcore band. This one's a newer kind of emerging one. I'm going to tell you guys some facts, and then I'm going to roll into ads, and I'm going to tell you guys who it is.

I can tell you it's obviously not any of the older bands. And I can tell you I haven't seen them live yet. I was supposed to. And then me and my dad forgot. And it turned out to be the day of my high school drama club show. Like, the musical. And we were doing Newsies. So I could have saw a really cool band instead of just sitting doing Newsies dressed up as a mechanic. Because I was part of the stage crew. I was dressed as a mechanic. Like, carrying this, like, stuff while I could have been listening to really cool music. Kind of disappointing. But I'm going to read you a thing from the KUR notebook. APSCUF KU members and potential members are invited to Saucon Valley Creek Brewery in Kutztown, 5 to 8 p.m., Thursday, September 24th. Please encourage new and junior faculty to join us. Our local will provide food as we celebrate the 10-year anniversary of our successful job action for a fair contract. You can show your pride by wearing a shirt, the t-shirt, and RSVP online. This message of community interest was brought to you by the radio voice of Kutztown University, KUR. Okay, now I'm going to play a song by the band Haywire. That's who's going to be played, who I was hyping up. And it's going to be Conditioned for Demolition. Haywire 617. Okay, ready? I hope you guys are. Because I am.

And that was Condition for Demolition by Haywire 617. How'd you guys like that? I really enjoy Haywire, and I'm so mad I couldn't see them. They were also touring with Drain when they were going around, which Drain is another great band, which I've missed the opportunity to see twice. I'm just not lucky with stuff like that. But for the next kind of few songs, we're going to transition to something a little softer. And as I said, it's kind of getting into fall. I'm getting really excited for Halloween and all that. I hope you guys are starting to plan your Halloween costumes. I love to plan early. I don't care that it's September. Halloween starts in the beginning of September. And have you guys walked into a store and you've seen the amount of Christmas decorations already out? Like, we haven't even hit October. Like, we're not even there yet, and people are already planning what they want to do for Christmas. Like, they have all the decorations out, and I think that's kind of crazy. But I'm going to give you some facts about who our next artist is going to be. It's going to be Fall Out Boy. They were formed in 2001 in the Chicago area, and fun fact, Patrick Stump, who is the lead singer, has a neurotypical

condition where he senses, where senses cross over, allowing him to see music as colors. I've always think that like I've heard about this condition before, and I think it's so interesting because it must be really, really weird to have to go on stage with that. Like, how do you deal with that? It's kind of like in the studio, yeah. On stage when you're performing for like millions of people, that's another story. Anyways, I'm gonna play for you a little song by Fall Out Boy called Thanks for the Memories, and I really do love this song. I really started getting to Fall Out Boy because my mom, I was very against them and for some reason, and then I started listening to them and I'm like, why am I missing out on this? Like, you people listen to whatever you want. Like, I have my certain taste and everyone has their certain taste, and I think it's great that everyone is so unique and so diverse within their music taste. Like, I think it's so fun and so cool and interesting. Anyways, let's get into Thanks for the Memories by Fall Out Boy. I hope you guys enjoy.

0: the radio voice of Kutztown University, KUR. Hey, it's Lane. Welcome back to Hallow Be Thy Lane. I hope you guys really enjoyed that Fall Out Boy song. I know I'm kind of switching around today, but I'm kind of feeling in the switching around mood with the genres. I wanted to talk about a concert I was actually at a few days ago. I went to go see Iron Maiden and Megadeth in Hershey. I know I talked about it last time, but it's so funny how these 70-year-old men are outrunning me. How are these guys, like, especially Iron Maiden, Bruce Dickinson, and, like, all of the members, they are running around the entire stage doing, like, kicks and, like, just random stuff. And I'm like, I'm jealous. Like, I can't do that, and I'm half your age. Like, oh my god. And, like, Iron Maiden played for 2 hours long. Like, barely, like, a second of, like, big break. Till, like, the last three, which is, like, the encore. They were kind of doing a fake out, like, oh, we're stopping. Oh, that's the end, you know, thanks for coming. And then, like, everything was still on. So, you know, it's like, yeah, you guys are not done. concerts are so fun, and that was a really good experience. Especially since this is probably the last time Iron Maiden's really touring around. I know it's one of Megadeth's last time kind of touring around, because they just released their last studio album, which is a little sad, I'm not going to lie, because I just really love that band. I think some of the messaging, especially in their earlier stuff, people, you got to listen to the lyrics to, like, get what they're saying. That's a lot of artists. I feel like a lot of people don't, like, pay attention to what the artist is saying. But I'm going to push you guys to some ads real quick, and then I'll be right back. I promise I'm not going anywhere. I still have amazing songs for you guys, and I'm so happy you guys are all here. Thank you so much.
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3: 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Hey, I'm Lane. Welcome back to Hallow Be Thy Lane. I've really missed you guys. You know, it felt like you were away forever. Also, that Poison ad was pretty interesting. Anyways, we're going to get into the next song. I'm really excited to play it for you guys. I started getting into them recently after I never checked them out before, and they're like a classic. They're a classic, and I don't know how, like, I've heard the songs, but I never thought, like, oh, I know who that is. We're going to play a little song by Heart, Barracuda. Barracuda by Heart. I'm really excited. And some info and facts about Heart. They were formed in 1973. Whoopsies. I'm a little tired. I think we're all tired. It's been a long week. And they're fronted by two sisters, Anne and Nancy Wilson. And they're a big pioneer, especially for women in rock. When they came around, they were breaking barriers because rock and just rock in general is typically a male dominated genre. And when they came out, it was very, it was like a new thing, almost in a way. They're so talented. I really think they're so cool, and I really do love this song. And I really hope that you guys enjoy Barracuda by Heart. I'm so excited to play it for you guys. And I'm so excited to keep talking to you guys for the rest of the hour. I really enjoy doing this, and enjoy.

0: 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Hello, I am back. And welcome back to Hallow Be Thy Lane. I'm so happy that you guys hopefully enjoyed that song. I know I'm, like, definitely leaning into more of a rocky kind of sound today. I was just in that mood. I'm definitely gonna probably throw more metal and more metal-ish genre at your face, even though I played you a few good metal, hardcore kind of artists today. I played you Power Trip, I played you Megadeth, I played you Bad Brains, Earth Crisis, End It, Haywire, you know, all super good bands. I wanted to talk about first, like, concert experiences. Do you guys ever reminisce about that? Like, wow, I really remember that. I think, funnily enough, they're going to be played a little bit later on in the playlist for today. The little set list I have, one could say. Metallica, I think that was my big first, like, concert that I remember. Because, like, the one concert I went to was, like, with my sister. It was, like, U.S. Open. And it was, like, it was, like, some boy band that was really popular at the time. And I don't really remember this, by the way. Like, my mom's like, you've been to a concert before this, and like, before Metallica? And I'm like, no, I haven't. I know I haven't. And she's like, no, yes, you have. And I was like, oh, okay. But my first big concert that I remember was Metallica in MetLife. I think in 2023, 2024, don't quote me. Don't quote me, please. Please don't quote me on that. But I remember, like, being there and seeing that music, like, live definitely motivated me to go out to more shows, because I'm a very, like, shy and anxious person, so I get this show anxiety of not wanting to go, and you feel like you won't fit in and all that stuff. Go do it. Like, go do it. If you have the time and the money, go out and go see a show. You don't have to see a big act like Metallica, but you can go to a local show. They have so many, and usually nosebleeds sometimes aren't awful. But yeah, after I saw Metallica for the first time, like, I did the two nights, like, the 2 days, because they did, like, 2 days at MetLife, because they had, like, two big sets. I don't know. And they had a break day, because they are old. But it was such a universal experience to, like, really just be there and see some of my favorite songs live. And Metallica's very, like, very personal to me. Like, very personal to me. And I know they're a huge band, so, like, they probably are very personal to a lot of people. And I think that's really cool how a lot of people can connect through music, you know. But seeing some of my favorite songs live, it was such a good experience. Like, it's such an amazing experience. Anyways, I'm going to get into our next song of the set list we have, which is Bullet with Butterfly Wings by the Smashing Pumpkins. I really like Smashing Pumpkins' early stuff, like their first few. Not as much anymore. I do really love this song. I associate it with the show Yellow Jackets. If you've seen it, you know what I'm talking about. Yeah, I mean, they're not a band that I'm going to openly go see live, funnily enough, as we're talking about concerts. They are probably one I'll listen to, but I don't know if I'll see live. I don't know if that's a controversial thing, but I prefer seeing, like, more metal artists, more hardcore artists if I'm going out to see a show. Anyways, here's Bullet with Butterfly Wings by the Smashing Pumpkins. I hope you guys enjoy.
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0: the radio voice of Kutztown University, KUR. Hey, it's Lane. Welcome back to Hallow Be Thy Lane. I hope you guys enjoyed that song. I really do like it. Even though I'm not the hugest fan of Smashing Pumpkins. I'm not like the hugest fan. I do like a good amount of their, as I said, their first like 2-3 albums. And then I don't know. They just kind of change and I'm good. But I have some facts about the next artist I'm going to play after I roll some ads your way. Sorry, guys. But I'm going to be playing Burn by The Cure, actually featured in the movie The Crow. Frontman Robert Smith used to tell record companies that he had a fear of flying, purely so he could cut down on his touring commitments. And then here's a quote. For about 3 years, 1989 to 1992, I kept the pretense that I had this phobia. Robert Smith actually voiced himself in the first season of South Park, funnily enough, as well. I think that's so funny. Just the idea of him getting, sent something like, we need you to voice act in this show on Adult Swim that's just full of random craziness. And this was, the first season, so that's when they were all starting out. And, funnily enough, South Park has also done a few collaborations with other music artists. Funnily enough, Metallica. In the movie, I think it was the first or second movie. I don't remember off the top of my head. But they had Metallica, specifically James Hetfield, write a song for them. And they've also just been featured in a few South Park episodes, which is really funny. A lot of animated shows seem to feature a ton of music artists. Like this one show I watched that's from the early 2000s called Metalocalypse, also an Adult Swim show. Mature, do not check out if you can't watch stuff like that. Has a ton of metal and rock artists in it. And it's a really fun watch. If you love kind of Adult Swim shows, definitely check that one out. That's really funny to me. One of my favorite shows. I love that show. So funny. But definitely, if you are younger, do not check that out. Wait till you're older. But yeah, I'm going to roll some ads your way. And then we're going to listen to Burn by The Cure. So I hope you guys get excited for that. And also, maybe don't pretend you have a phobia of planes so you don't have to tour around everywhere. Which is funny because, hey, they should be touring more because I want to go see them. Anyway, here are some ads.
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2: From KUR News, I'm Josh. Dr. Robert Filman, Assistant Professor of English at Kutztown University, received a 2026 John P. Schellenberg Award for Excellence in Teaching and Learning at the University's Faculty and Staff Convocation on August 21st. The award recognizes an early career faculty member who demonstrates outstanding teaching and professional work. Filman specializes in 19th and 20th century American literature, modernism, eclecticism, poetics, and American poetry, with research focused on the relationship between literature and the environment, promotes a supportive, engaging classroom environment, and serves as chair of the Kutztown University Composition Conference, faculty advisor for the Future Authors Club, and poetry editor of Pennsylvania English. Filman is also an accomplished poet, author of Housebird 2022, The Melting Point 2025, and November Weather Spell 2019. The poetry published in numerous literary journals. He earned a PhD in English literature from Lehigh University, a master's in English literature from Arcadia University, and a bachelor's in English and business management from Moravian College. We check news hourly on KUR. I'm Josh.
0: The radio voice of Kutztown University, KUR. Hey, it's Lane. I'm back. Sorry I had to put you guys through those ads, but I'm back and I'm so excited to play Burn by the Cure for you guys. Think this song is really cool. Also, it was suggested by one of my good friends who I've met up here, and she said, I have to play it. So, I guess I have to play it. So, get ready to listen to Burn by the Cure.

the radio voice of Kutztown University, KUR. Hey, it's Lane. I'm back. Sadly, we're dwindling down to our last few minutes of this hour, but I have a good song, and kind of fits because it's kind of getting nighttime. Maybe some people go to bed at a normal time. I don't. I stay up till like 3 in the morning, 2 in the morning. Hey, I'm getting better. You know, some days I'll get into bed and asleep by 12. So, you know what? That's an improvement. I'm going to read you guys a little thing off the KUR notebook, but going back to what I was saying before, the song that I'm going to play to send you guys all off is a Metallica song, Until It Sleeps, off of the album Load. I really like this album. And I know it's not like traditional thrash Metallica, but I really do like it. Because it's so unique in a sense of it's them trying to fit in with what's currently going on when that album came out. It's them trying to appease to the masses, and in a sense that's sad, but it's also kind of interesting. And you can definitely attest to most of their changes as a band probably in 1986 when Cliff Burton was killed in the bus accident. It definitely changed them as a band, and it kind of makes me think of if that didn't happen, how would Metallica be then? Like, how would they move forward in a sense of if they were still, like, all lined up from that lineup? I think it's really interesting. Anyways, I'm going to read you a little thing off the KUR notebook. Gamers of Kutztown University meets weekly in the MSU 218 on Wednesdays from 6:30 to 8:45 p.m. Come and stop by if you enjoy board games, video games, card games, and other casual gaming. This is a great way to meet new people and relax after a long day. This message of community interest was brought to you by the radio voice of Kutztown University, KUR. Anyways, thank you guys all for listening. I really do appreciate it. I know I'm starting off, and it will get better. I think I'm going to try and start to do interviews eventually. hopefully starting around maybe late October. There's a few things I need to figure out before then. But yeah, if you are a local band and you need someone to kind of introduce you to a community of like college students, not like that, but like in a sense of like you want to get some more attention on you guys, I would love to. I know I'm not the biggest person ever, but maybe it's a good start. But anyways, here is Until It Sleeps by Metallica. And thank you guys all for listening, and I'll see you guys next Friday. Bye-bye.

The radio voice of Kutztown University, KUR. Hello, I'm back. I know, secret. I'm actually not gone. You still have me for another 3 minutes. Anyways, I hope you guys enjoyed Metallica Until It Sleeps by, off the album Load. I mean, I love all of Metallica's catalog, except once we start to the 2016 stuff. I'm not sure about that. But yeah, I mean, they're really fun. And it's just, so good. And I feel like a lot of people are quick to be like, you like a mainstream thing? You like a mainstream thing? Things are mainstream for a reason, in a sense, I fear. But also, I love niche stuff, too. Like, there's a balance that one, like, you can have. Where it's a mix of your mainstream interest and how it devolves into your niche interests. And what you're looking for in that mainstream isn't there, so you go to the nicher kind of side of things, and then what you want from your niche isn't really there, so then you go to your more mainstream side of things. I mean, that's how I see it. I think everyone should be able to enjoy whatever they want, depending on what. I'm kidding. But, yeah, I mean, I really do enjoy doing this, and I hope I get to be with you guys for the next whole 4 years. You know, I really do have fun with this, and I think next week I'm going to do more of a metal theme to really push that in, and I'm going to add some more hardcore in there, and I really want to get to do interviews soon. It's really, really going to be fun, and I'm so excited for that. I'm gonna plug my Instagram again. Go follow me on Instagram. It's the same thing, Hallow Be Thy Lane. And then also check out the Kutztown University Radio Instagram, which should be linked in my bio if you do find my Instagram account. But honestly, I really appreciate all of you guys listening, and it's been an honor to be able to play all this stuff for you and be able to do this and just all that jazz. And I really like being able to play these songs because I don't know, it makes me feel more connected to everybody. It also, I feel like I'm able to maybe show some people music that they haven't heard before or don't even know. Like, it's really fun and interesting. And yeah, I mean, I hope you guys have a great time, and I really appreciate everyone listening, and I'll see you guys next time, next Friday. Ooh.

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I'm Mason Reed. There's growing off-label use of testosterone among menopausal women, despite safety questions remaining unanswered. Specialists at a recent FDA workshop highlighted that there are no FDA-approved testosterone treatments for women. While testosterone therapy is mainly considered for low sexual desire issues, many women are seeking it for energy and mood concerns. Experts warn that measuring testosterone levels in women is challenging, complicating the diagnosis of lower levels. Polling indicates growing voter skepticism towards controversial technology like artificial intelligence and data centers. President Trump opposes federal regulation, labeling it a hoax, which conflicts with some GOP candidates. In Michigan, Mike Rogers calls for security measures on AI, while opponent Abdul El-Sayed criticizes him for aligning too closely with Trump. In Texas, Ken Paxton promotes tech regulation, although he hasn't addressed safety risks from AI. His opponent, James Tallarico, has proposed an AI regulatory platform focusing on job protection. The news stream, powered by Seaboard Networks, delivering smarter radio,

0: Warren News, I'm Jaden Barr. Kutztown University is celebrating a major milestone with its Early College Academy, a program where high school students from Berks, Lehigh, Schuylkill, Montgomery, and Northampton counties can take classes on campus and earn college credit that amounts to a full college semester while learning about the university experience. Since 2024, the program has graduated two cohorts of students and are welcoming a third cohort of 94 new students for this academic year, up by 38.2% from last year's enrollment. In fact, out of the 105 students so far that have successfully completed the program, 56 have gone on to become official students of Kutztown University. Provost and Senior Vice President for Academic Affairs, Dr. Lauren Basden-Arnold stated, "We are pleased to engage with our district colleagues across the region to offer this valuable opportunity to students completing their K-12 experience. We love welcoming these students into the Golden Bear family and aim to provide them an authentic college experience." Anyone interested is encouraged to visit the Early College Academy website or contact the Office of Clinical Education at 610-683-4256. We check news hourly on KUR. I'm Jaden Ball.
1: Hello, class. Welcome to the History of Jazz. My name is Professor Thursday. Today, we begin to explore the 1920s and beyond. The world is a very different place than it was a few years before. We had a great world war, a worldwide plague, and a host of new inventions. Thanks to the success of the Victrola by the Victor Talking Machine Company, records were now the leading medium in home entertainment and brought in the jazz age. Jazz was the first national craze. It paired heavily with ragtime and brought both whites and blacks to the dance floor. The older generation still regarded the Negro music with disdain, calling it the devil's music, sex music, and even un-American. What jazz needed was a representative, an ambassador from the heart of the musical genre to convince audience that of all colors, that jazz was safe for all and meant for all. One cannot find a more perfect spokesman than Louis Armstrong. Armstrong came from the roughest patches of New Orleans and was mentored by Joseph King Oliver, the current king of jazz, by 1917. By all rights, after King Oliver left New Orleans to play upriver in Chicago, Armstrong probably would have been the next great king of jazz. In 1922, Armstrong followed King Oliver to Chicago, where the second jazz capital had been forming. King Oliver was a worthy mentor. Given his ability to find great talent and accept his role as king of jazz, second only to the legendary Buddy Bolden. Over time, he would fade into obscurity, largely in part with dental issues and the inability to play to live. The king title would remain vacant for a while, but King Oliver here would bridge the gap between the precursor of jazz to the mainstream of jazz in the 1920s. Armstrong, however, would pick up the jazz leadership where King Oliver left off. He would form his own band, Louis Armstrong's Hot Five, and later the Hot Seven. His wide smile, gravelly voice, and entertaining personality made Armstrong a household name from beginning in the 20s. Armstrong's legacy lasts for five decades in life, and his connection to jazz is ever present even to today. He would be known as the first pipe icon in jazz music, of American music, and as a black man, which to that day was inconceivable. I'm going to start with a piece of King Oliver's Creole jazz band, Dipper Mouse Blues, and I'll follow it up with Louis Armstrong's Hot Five with cornet Chop Suey.

You just heard Louis Armstrong and his Hot 7 with Fireworks. Jazz entertainers of the 20s and 30s learned their craft from their mentors, who learned their craft from vaudeville traveling players. This is where I'm going to take a little sidestep to the Marx Brothers, a vaudeville comedy troupe of the era. We know of the Marx Brothers thanks in large to their large Hollywood movies, but their real gift was in the moment, quote unquote. Vaudeville players had adapted comedic lines and songs to the audience as they traveled, learning the trial by fire of what worked and what didn't work. By the time the Marx Brothers made it to the movies, they had to know their comedic timings was perfect because there was only one finished version of the craft, and that was what they would be remembered by. The same was true with jazz. Once the needle was on the record, that finished version was the conceived version of that singer, that band, that song. And the same was true for vaudeville. The in-person version was always better. As part of a live performer, a band leader interacted with the audience, gave a personal touch to the performance. They would tell jokes, narrate a story, or even add more pizzazz to a solo or a song that one cannot hear on a record. The role of band leader, especially in jazz, will extend into jazz singing. In the beginning, instruments were made to emulate the human voice. And in jazz, the human voice was used to emulate the jazz instruments. Armstrong was talented enough to not only be a great cornet and trumpeter, but also one of the most recognizable jazz singers of the time. Here's Louis Armstrong once again with Basin Street Blues.

That was the Carol Dickerson Orchestra featuring Louis Armstrong and his Hot 7 with No One Else But You. The Washingtons, a jazz band from the District of Columbia, made their way to Harlem, the other hub of jazz in the 1920s. While this particular band would fall apart, the band leader, Duke Ellington, would form a new band, or better yet, an orchestra. How he ever got a song recorded would be considered nothing short of a miracle. While most bands fed off the audience for direction, Ellington would channel from within. His particular style of arrangement was in the moment, drawing a tune or a melody from one of his bandmates, playing the tune on a piano with the rest of the instruments falling into line. He played to the strengths of each and every member of his orchestra and rearranged the music on the fly, to the dismay of many composers trying to steal his work. His flow and composure as a musician and band leader changed to the right temperament based on who happened to be in his band that night. He would become a staple icon to the Cotton Club, a foremost jazz nightclub in the entire New York City scene. I'm going to start with Yellow Dog Blues and follow it up with It Don't Mean a Thing If It Ain't Got That Swing, featuring Ivy Anderson on vocals.

You just heard Duke Ellington and his orchestra with Take the A-Train. The competition in the music scene had been fierce since the advent of Tin Pan Alley's heyday at the turn of the century. The American Society of Composers, Authors, and Publishers was created to protect its members' musical copyrights by monitoring public performances of their music. In the 1920s, the rise of musical broadcast became an important source of income for the ASCAP. Live performances were key for the integrity of a radio station, with performers playing for free. It was the performer's way of marketing. Eventually, the performers wanted to get paid for their work, so the broadcasters switched to recorded performances, where the ASCAP organization started collecting licensing fees. Between 1931 and 39, ASCAP increased royalty rates for their members by over 400%. When the ASCAP tried to double its license fee again in 1940, the broadcasters boycotted ASCAP and formed their own royalty agency, the Broadcast Music Incorporated. From January to October of that year, over 1.2 million songs were banned from play. The Department of Justice settled the boycott, suing ASCAP, which settled a consent decree where ASCAP had to fairly set rates and not discriminate between customers who had same requirements to license music. Now, I say this because Take the A-Train was in the crosshairs during this boycott. Ellington was unable to play his own song on the radio under the boycott and was forced to switch from ASCAP to the BMI to get his song heard. Even though the song was first created in 39, his first commercial recording of the song was released in February of 41. Then in 1943, Duke Ellington and his orchestra appeared in the movie Reveille with Beverly with Take the A-Train as a signature song. Now this time, Betty Roche took to the lead on vocals, altered the original theme of the New York subway car to a national railway car.

From the 30s into the 40s, Duke Ellington would help usher in a new sound on the jazz scene called the big band. No longer would jazz bands be a simple set of 3 to 7 members, but a lush 12 to 25 member band. Band leaders were now conductors and showmen. Now, of these showmen was 23-year-old Cab Calloway. In 1931, Cab Calloway and his orchestra would fill in for Duke Ellington while the band was on tour and would become a permanent stay at the Cotton Club. Even during the troubling times of the Great Depression, Calloway earned $50,000 a year. He would go on to be the first African-American to have a nationally syndicated radio show alongside Bing Crosby and Walter Winchell. So let's start with his song, Minnie the Moocher, where he earned the nickname, Hidey Ho Man.

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He gave her a hug.

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Don't you worry, they just mug their poor little jitterbugs. Now here's old Father, a wicked old man. Drinks more sauce than the other bugs can. He drinks to the sauce every morn, that's why jitter sauce was born. See him shake with his trombone, just can't leave that sauce alone. Get along, Father, you just mug, you'll always be a jitterbug. As Rip there with his eyes a twinkle, we named him after Rip Van Winkle. Like Rip, he'd sweep for 20 years if he could get his fill of beer. Rip drinks his sauce, gets on the stand, soon forget that he's in the band. Don't awaken him, just let him mug. You'll always be a jitterbug. All bugs out, all bugs out.

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1: What's that cat there?
2: Must be full of reefer.
1: Full of reefer?
2: Yeah, man.
1: You mean that cat's high?
2: Sailing lightly.
1: Did you get away from here? Man, is that the reefer, man?
2: That's the reefer, man.
1: I believe he's losing his mind.
2: I think he's lost his mind.

That was Cab Calloway and his orchestra with Jitterbug, followed by Reefer Man. Last on this short list of African American band leaders of the Golden Age of Jazz is Count Basie. Yes, there is others in this list to extend it, and we will come back around to them in time. But I want to shine a light on Basie's Kansas City style of jazz. Basie did his due diligence and the jazz circuit, traveling from Harlem, studying under the jazz greats of the time, and eventually into Chicago. But what separates him in the swing era from other jazz band leaders is his leaning into the blues. Throughout class today, we've heard several elements of the blues peppered in the arrangements and titles of the songs. Jazz owes a lot to the blues, from its call and response structure to its jazz musicians and their emotional discourse through their playing. But Count Basie's contribution to the big band sound was dragging the blues into the spotlight as a proto-jump blues in which would be used later on. While others have used blues in their jazz sparingly, Count Basie's Kansas City jazz was more blatant about it. As an example, here is Count Basie and his orchestra with Boogie Woogie, I May Be Wrong.

You just heard 1 o'clock Jump by Count Basie and his orchestra. That is about all the time we have for class today. Next class, we can stay in the golden age of jazz and explore the explosion that took over a nation. But until then, here's Count Basie and his orchestra once more with Blues Backstage to take you to the top of the hour. My name is Professor Thursday, and you've been listening to The History of Jazz.

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I'm Mason Reed. President Trump announced he is banning CNN, MSNBC, and Politico from the White House, saying these outlets report fiction and lies. He emphasized the need for a fair press, but defended his decision, stating he doesn't have to let them into the people's house. CNN and Politico responded, asserting their rights to report freely, while the White House Correspondents Association criticized the ban as an attack on press freedoms. West African laboratory scientists are calling on governments to enhance their ability to detect disease outbreaks. During a meeting in Lomé, Togo, they emphasized the need for better cooperation and investment in diagnostic capabilities to prevent future crises. Past outbreaks like Ebola and COVID-19 highlight the region's vulnerability. They warn that declining health systems risk unpreparedness for new epidemics, echoing concerns as infections continue to rise across the continent. The news stream, powered by Seaboard Networks, delivering smarter radio,

0: From KUR News, I'm Josh. Dr. Robert Filman, Assistant Professor of English at Kutztown University, received a 2026 John P. Schellenberg Award for Excellence in Teaching and Learning at the University's Faculty and Staff Convocation on August 21st. The award recognizes an early career faculty member who demonstrates outstanding teaching and professional work. Filman specializes in 19th and 20th century American literature, modernism, eclecticism, poetics, and American poetry, with research focused on the relationship between literature and the environment, promotes a supportive, engaging classroom environment, and serves as chair of the Kutztown University Composition Conference, faculty advisor for the Future Authors Club, and poetry editor of Pennsylvania English. Filman is also an accomplished poet, author of Housebird 2022, The Melting Point 2025, and November Weather Spell 2019. The poetry published in numerous literary journals. He earned a PhD in English literature from Lehigh University, a master's in English literature from Arcadia University, and a bachelor's in English and business management from Moravian College. We check news hourly on KUR. I'm Josh.
1: Hello class, welcome to the History of Jazz. My name is Professor Thursday. I suppose it's a fair question to ask, how did jazz get so popular? So let's take a closer look at starting with the world in 1920. America had just finished its First World War and was quietly pushing through a plague. Once normality will return, we have a couple of factors that will help give jazz a big boost. So one, thanks to the efforts of the original Dixieland Jazz Band, jazz would be in popular demand on record. Also, in a blunder that would change America forever, lawmakers passed a prohibition law banning the sale, production, and consumption of alcohol, which in turn created a series of underground nightclubs called